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now your Chickasaw Country forecast. We'll have a low of 76 overnight, giving way to a sunny, hot high of 106 Sunday afternoon. Sunday night, low of 80. Monday, Tuesday, and really all of next week look to be sunny, hot, high, well over 100. Stay safe, stay hydrated, and stay tuned to KCNP.

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0: Chickasaw Nation citizens, employees, and families are invited to the Tishomingo Chickasaw Appreciation Night, August 28th at the Tishomingo High School football field. 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That's August 28th at Tishomingo High School. We'll see you there.
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1: Now your Chickasaw Country forecast. We'll have a low of 76 overnight, giving way to a sunny, hot high of 106 Sunday afternoon. Sunday night, low of 80. Monday, Tuesday, and really all of next week look to be sunny, hot, high, well over 100. Stay safe, stay hydrated, and stay tuned to KCNP.

0: 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We'll hear new songs from Sierra Ferrell, Rhiannon Giddens, Creekbed Carter Hogan, Laura Cortese, a birthday set for Eliza Gilkison, and a new collaboration between Steve Earle and Los Lobos. 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

0: Did you know that wildfires burn an average of 6 million acres a year in the United States? 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

now your Chickasaw Country forecast. We'll have a low of 76 overnight, giving way to a sunny, hot high of 106 Sunday afternoon. Sunday night, low of 80. Monday, Tuesday, and really all of next week look to be sunny, hot, high, well over 100. Stay safe, stay hydrated, and stay tuned to KCNP.

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1: Now your Chickasaw Country forecast. We'll have a low of 76 overnight, giving way to a sunny, hot high of 106 Sunday afternoon. Sunday night, low of 80. Monday, Tuesday, and really all of next week look to be sunny, hot, high, well over 100. Stay safe, stay hydrated, and stay tuned to KCNP.

I wanted you back. And here we are, back for Tonic the Funky Groove Show, KGOU's original program bringing you instrumental funk, groove, soul, disco, jazz, hip-hop, and more, with deep dives and new releases of music spanning the 1960s to the 2020s. This is Michael B. from Norman, Oklahoma, spinning vinyl records and skipping digital downloads in this weekly celebration of songs designed to get you on the good foot. Thanks so much for tuning in and joining me for another round, friends. Bobby Shad and the Bad Men got this episode rolling with the rockin' interpretation of the Jackson 5's Motown classic, I Want You Back, one of only seven tunes included on their only LP, a 65-piece rock workshop from 1973 and on the Mainstream Records label. And indeed, that ensemble includes 65 musicians in tandem for that record of fun and funky cover tunes. This next hour's gonna be a great one, folks, with entries from classic soul singer Lloyd Price's house band, vintage Hammond B3 grooves by Gene Butler and the Reflections, old school hip-hop by Ingram, plus 21st century releases by All Good Funk Alliance, The White Blinds, and the first single by Coal Mine Records' all-star trio, Parlor Greens, which combines maestro musicians Jimmy James on guitar, Adam Scone on keys, and Tim Carman on drums. It's a funky lineup that's sure to please. First up, though, it's British self-proclaimed punks of funk outfit Big Boss Man, who've released their first single ahead of a new album on the Spin Out Nuggets label. From March 2024, it's Big Boss Man with Das Freak as Tonic the Funky Groove Show gets rolling.

Off their 2018 F-Spot Records LP, Get to Steppin', that's LA-based organ trio The White Blinds, with the title track from that album, a modern record just soaked in that vintage organ sound. Before that was classic jazz trio Medeski, Martin, and Wood with Think, off their 1996 Grammavision record Shack Man. And UK-based outfit Big Boss Man started off with Das Freak, their premier single ahead of a new album called Bossin' Around. This is Tonic the Funky Groove Show with me, Michael B., and our next set skips back to 2017 for this first tune, where organ rocker John Ginty teamed up with singer Aster Phoenix for an album of mostly vocal tunes appropriately titled Rockers. However, Mr. Ginty bookends the record with two instrumental tracks that are not to be missed. You best get to your feet and head to the shores, because the shark is heading your way as John Ginty takes it from here. Oh yeah!

It may sound like 1960s soul, but that's a 2023 release by the Funk Revolution, a.k.a. Lucky Brown, a.k.a. Joel Ricci. Though recorded back in 2011 in his home living room, Mr. Ricci re-released a two-album spread of tunes from that era in 2023 called Space Dream and Don't Go Away. And we just heard the fresh one from the latter LP on Tramp Records. Going back to the top of that set, we started with organist John Ginty and his tune, The Shark, off his 2017 collab record with singer Aster Phoenix called Rockers on American Showplace Music. Next, British composer, arranger, and musician Johnny Hawksworth gave us a dose of library music called Funk Out off his 1975 Music Day Wolf record, Go Lightly, presented on original vinyl. Gene Butler joined forces with The Reflections, a 1960s soul group from Miami, Florida, for a Hammond B3 tune called LC off their Lonely Only 45 from the same decade. And Camden, New Jersey family band Ingram stopped by for a lengthy retro hip-hop tune called DJ's Delight off their 1983 Streetwave LP, Would You Like to Fly? Fun fact, Ingram was the definition of a family band with up to 9 Mr. and Mrs. Ingrams performing at any given time and nobody playing from outside the family. It's Tonic the Funky Groove Show, and our final set for this hour starts with another family affair of sorts. In late March 2024, Loveland, Ohio-based funk and soul label Coal Mine Records announced that 3 of the musicians in their label family had joined forces for an all-new recording under the name Parlor Greens. Apparently, a year prior, seasoned musical vets Jimmy James, former longtime guitarist for Delvon Lamar, as well as The True Loves, organist Adam Scone of Sugarman 3 and Scone Cash Players fame, and drummer Tim Carman from blues outfit GA20, teamed up for some impromptu recording sessions. After a year, Coal Mine has finally issued the first release from that lineup, a laid-back groover called West Memphis. It's Parlor Greens, a Coal Mine royalty collaboration, and you're hearing it here on Tonic, the Funky Groove Show.

From 2023 and off an album of cover tunes by The Piano Man, that's Professional Midnight, aka Teddy Presburg and Company, with Zanzibar, their take on Billy Joel's Zanzibar, from their Outright Music LP, Smoke a Bowl, Billy Joel. Starting that set was Coal Mine Records collab Parlor Greens, their debut single West Memphis, the first tune off an upcoming record I personally can't wait to hear. Next was contemporary dance funk duo All Good Funk Alliance, who teamed up with keyboardist Black Masala for their 2020 EP Let's Execute on the Super Hi-Fi Recordings label, which included the tune we heard, Control Your Role. Plus, American R&B and soul singer and songwriter Lloyd Price tossed the keys to his own band for a tune called Oopie Day off a mostly instrumental record he produced in 1963 called This Is My Band. This is Tonic the Funky Groove Show, and the hour has reached its zenith, my friends. This is Michael B. I want to thank you for tuning in, and I hope you'll stay with me for more. 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
1: Now your Chickasaw Country forecast. We'll have a low of 76 overnight, giving way to a sunny, hot high of 106 Sunday afternoon. Sunday night, low of 80. Monday, Tuesday, and really all of next week look to be sunny, hot, high, well over 100. Stay safe, stay hydrated, and stay tuned to KCNP.
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0: Now your Chickasaw Country forecast. We'll have a low of 76 overnight, giving way to a sunny, hot high of 106 Sunday afternoon. Sunday night, low of 80. Monday, Tuesday, and really all of next week look to be sunny, hot, high, well over 100. Stay safe, stay hydrated, and stay tuned to KCNP.
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1: Now your Chickasaw Country forecast. We'll have a low of 76 overnight, giving way to a sunny, hot high of 106 Sunday afternoon. Sunday night, low of 80. Monday, Tuesday, and really all of next week look to be sunny, hot, high, well over 100. Stay safe, stay hydrated, and stay tuned to KCNP.
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0: Now your Chickasaw Country forecast. We'll have a low of 76 overnight, giving way to a sunny, hot high of 106 Sunday afternoon. Sunday night, low of 80. Monday, Tuesday, and really all of next week look to be sunny, hot, high, well over 100. Stay safe, stay hydrated, and stay tuned to KCNP.
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Pansy, leave it on this day. Every day, people, every day on Wednesday, I think about my baby. 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

She sat down and told me, she said, "Johnny, you can do a girl so bad, she can love you a length of a time. 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That was one Wednesday evening when the sun was sinking low.

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1: Your overnight forecast calls for a low of 76 heading into your Sunday. Your Sunday afternoon looks to be warm again with a high over 100. Sunday night will dip back down to a low of 80, while Monday and Tuesday look to be sunny, hot, high over 100. Stay safe, stay hydrated, and stay tuned to KCMP.

Portland, Oregon-based Keyshawn Campbell recently teamed up with Yellow Trash Can and brought us Desires, a great recent addition into the rotation and an even better way to get into our groovy listening today on your new favorite show. I'm Brett Mabee, and of course, unless you're here for the first time, you might already know that. You might already also know that I'm broadcasting from the Seneca Nation's beautiful Ohio, the Allegheny Territory, and located in the southern tier of western New York. And of course, it's good to have you, hopefully for the entire hour, but if you can, you can always tune in to this and a whole lot more on Live 365, and I'll have more details before too long. But you're here for the tunes, and I want to bring you the best music around. We'll be hearing from Yahtzee and Portugal the Man before this sets up. I'll join you again after Vanishing Twin, but right now it's our first new addition into the rotation, and this one comes to us from Irma. It's her recently released orchestral version of Black Sun. Initially released back in November, but this orchestral reimagining came out May 22nd through Azobe Records. It's also worth pointing out that it features a full string arrangement performed by the Pannonia Film Orchestra. So without further ado, for your consideration and approval, let me know what you think about this newest addition onto the mainstream. Nos adonon, da, Jay.

Vanishing Twins' Bring Me the Axe from their latest album Archives on the Mainstream. Earlier, we heard Yahtzeen and Portugal the Man's Knives found on Nicholas Galanin's band's first Sub Pop release, Indian Yard. And for the first time in the rotation was Irma's orchestral reimagining of her late 2025 single Black Sun that we officially got into the rotation. If you're just now getting here, I'm Brett Mabee, and I'm glad you could join me for this musical ride. We like to shake things up, and there's a good chance that if you're a professional singer-songwriter, your music can find a home here in the rotation. There's a pretty eclectic assortment of music that we can all enjoy together 7 days a week. And of course, you're welcome to get those submissions in at brett@mainstreamradio.net, physically through the P.O. box, and the details can be found on the full website. Or, and this has already come in handy for some friends of the show, you can submit your recommendations or new tunes through the Facebook, Instagram, YouTube, or LinkedIn pages that are now all a part of this Mainstream and Turtle Island Tunes Full Moon Radio family. So again, check me out on social media. Tell your friends and family. It's a great way to share what's going on. 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And with that being said, we're going to get back into the music. Ka-Chung coming up before too long. And right now, it's Gretchen Parlato, who's in the middle of a major creative cycle. Be on the lookout for her latest album, The Wise Ones, released on Edition Records September 11th. There's going to be features from Robert Glasper, Michelle Nadicicello, Amber Navron, Becca Stevens, and a whole lot more. And it also includes two notable covers. Take on Stevie Wonder's If It's Magic and Tears for Fears, Mad World. Right now, this is one of the tracks that features Michelle Nadicicello. It's Never Come Down.

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2: Your overnight forecast calls for a low of 76 heading into your Sunday. Your Sunday afternoon looks to be warm again with a high over 100. Sunday night will dip back down to a low of 80, while Monday and Tuesday look to be sunny, hot, high over 100. Stay safe, stay hydrated, and stay tuned to KCMP.
3: 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So again, thank you so much for coming along. I hope you can stick around for the remainder of our time, because we'll be enjoying music from the likes of Japanese rockers The Muddies, a new one for the library courtesy of Cage the Elephant. But right now, it's some old school vibes with Joshua Carpe, the Cleveland, Ohio singer-songwriter who records as Cautious Clay. This is the Ohio single kicking off this set on the Mainstream.

a fun, high, energetic way for me to wind down my time with you. That's Japanese Rockers, featuring my good friend Keiko, whose daughter on drums. That's the Muddies and Secret Dance Floor on the mainstream. We also enjoyed Olive Jones and Bombay Bicycle Club's reimagining of Jones' own Color on the Wall, one of the more recent additions into the rotation, and earlier in the set was The Marlowe's Not Today from Perrick and Cautious Clay and Joshua Carpe with Ohio, one of the earlier additions, at least in the first season of the mainstream. I hope you can join me again sooner than later, and as always, the more the merrier. Music is always best experienced when shared with others. For the longest time, that was the only way to get one's groove on. And I want to bring some of that flavor back to your listening experience as well. So stay in touch. Tell your friends and family. We like to shake things up. There's a wide assortment of music. If your loved ones have an eclectic taste in music, this might just be the show for them. So again, thank you so much for tuning in with me. In this final block, we're going to get in a second new addition into the rotation. Now, this new one from Cage the Elephant, Beaches in Tennessee, is Matt Schultz's fictionalization of his 2023 mental health crisis to reclaim the story on his own terms. Now, you might recall that Matt was hospitalized for nearly 3 months during that crisis, and this provides a way to process and move forward, and he's described it as finally being able to write about something traumatic, quote, from a place of genuine experience. Let me know what you think about the important message in this one. Stay in touch. Be good to yourself and each other and keep the good minds going. You're tuned into the mainstream.

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1: Your overnight forecast calls for a low of 76 heading into your Sunday. Your Sunday afternoon looks to be warm again with a high over 100. Sunday night will dip back down to a low of 80, while Monday and Tuesday look to be sunny, hot, high over 100. Stay safe, stay hydrated, and stay tuned to KCMP.

Legend has it that Irish rockers U2 started by chance because Larry Mullen Jr. pinned a musician's wanted note on a school bulletin board. And wouldn't you know that, well, after all those years, specifically the date was September 25th, 1976. It's crazy how detailed historians can get with their rock and roll facts. But anyway, it's crazy to think that after 50 years, U2 is still going strong. That wasn't their original name, though. You should know that they were originally called, actually, do you know this? Feedback. Then they became The Hype. And then a friend at a party suggested the reference, the U2 spy plane. They chose it before they could really even play their instruments. That's their latest single, Street of Dreams, kicking off this hour today on the mainstream. I hope there are good minds everywhere today. I'm thankful you're well, and I certainly hope that you're here for the good vibes, because that's all you're going to find here. Music from San Burton is coming up. Also, a couple of ineffable records label mates. In this case, Vereen Neal, who teamed up with Claire Wright. Stick around for more details on that. We'll also be hearing from American Idol contestant Josh Tofi. Later on, Treaty 6 singer Jessa Skye. And so much more. This song from Bastards of Soul's Give It Right Back was released posthumously after frontman Chadwick Murray's untimely passing a few years back. In fact, it's pretty sad to point out that he passed away in September 2021 from a rare illness, and that happened right after the band's final recording session. He left behind his wife and newborn son, and naturally the band dissolved shortly after. Their documentary was never supposed to be a documentary. They were just trying to make some music videos, but of course, a whole new layer of meaning came through those videos after Murray's passing. Featuring the Ghost Funk Orchestra off the band's final album, It's Bitterness, today on the mainstream.

coming to you from the Allegheny Territory of the Seneca Nation. I'm Justin Woodmansey from the band Alamantra, and you are listening to Native Voice One.

From the Saints' long march through the Jazz Age, it's Judas, today on the Mainstream. We also heard Witch Post's Changeling, Josh Totofi's Favorite Weather, and Bastard of Soul with Bitterness, a track featuring Ghost Funk Orchestra and found on the posthumously released 2023 Give It Right Back. Of course, frontman Chadwick Murray, who passed away about 2 years before that time. I'm Brett Mabee. If you're just now getting here, get caught back up a few different ways, including by checking out this and a whole lot more every Monday through Friday on the Full Moon Radio, a 24/7 digital music 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the U.S., and so much more. And of course, the Mainstream plays there twice a day, every Monday through Friday from 9 a.m. to noon and 9 p.m. to midnight Eastern Time. 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You never know, I just might be curating it live in real time. So I look forward to hearing from you there, and let me know about your musical listening experience as well. Before our hour's up, Sam Burton, Low Cut Connie, and this one from Vereen Neal. His newest EP was released December 21st. It's called Five River Rock, of course, released through my good friends at Ineffable Records. Some of the notable collaborations on the release include label mates Coyote Island, Sense of Motion, and the lovely Claire Wright, who's featured on Dearest Madeline, the Dry Season Rhythm, the track kicking off this block on the Mainstream.

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3: Your overnight forecast calls for a low of 76 heading into your Sunday. Your Sunday afternoon looks to be warm again with a high over 100. Sunday night will dip back down to a low of 80, while Monday and Tuesday look to be sunny, hot, high over 100. Stay safe, stay hydrated, and stay tuned to KCMP.
4: 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Of course, once again, there are multiple opportunities throughout the work week to catch me there, so be sure to check out the full website for information on this and so much more. Tori Moi and Benjamin Gibbard before the hour's through. Also, Georgia Smith and WizKid. Right now, we're getting back into this block with a track from Yaya Bey, whose newest album, Fidelity, received a Metacritic score of 83, which indicates universal acclaim. It blends 90s and 2000s R&B, jazz, reggae, soul, and lovers rock. Pitchfork even noted the album's emotional core, namely grief over her father's death and reflections on gentrification in Black New York. Turn it up and get your groove on with Raisins, one of the singles that was released in anticipation. A great track to get back into our listening with on the mainstream.

Toro y Moi and Benjamin Gibbard's Hollywood single on the mainstream. Earlier, we heard Just the Skies Grievin', Georgia Smith's Alive featuring Wizkid and Yaya Bay's Raisins, a great summer 2025 release and a staple in the rotation. Well, you know what time it is. It's time for me to go get a Snickers before I get even more hangry than I already am. And nobody wants to see that. So as always, you're welcome to join me again sooner than later. Check those listings for the next time you can dial into the mainstream with Brett Mabee. Or you're always welcome to have a lot of fun digitally with the archive found on the site. Or Live 365 or NV1.org. Again, there are a tremendous amount of ways to take me in these great songs with you wherever you go. No algorithms here. These are all hand-picked selections that I feel help to showcase some of the best new music of all genres, or most genres anyway, that are being released in real time. So again, check things out there. Whitney Tye is coming up, an artist who really gave me a great compliment. She thanked me for being one of the final bastions of indie rock, and really that compliment came at such a great time, because you know, we get kind of down with the state of things as well, so I need all the good vibes that I can get, and I can't thank Whitney enough for her great music and friendship, and I look forward to getting caught up with her and boyfriend Mike Green here in the near future. The first track of this final set, though, comes to us from Bishop Briggs. It's a June 26 collaboration with Matt Mason. It's known to be a warm, harmony-driven track where they sing the simple line, "I'll be yours forever." And if you'll be mine forever, I'll be yours forever. Be good to yourself and each other, and join me again here soon on the mainstream.

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1: Your overnight forecast calls for a low of 76 heading into your Sunday. Your Sunday afternoon looks to be warm again with a high over 100. Sunday night will dip back down to a low of 80, while Monday and Tuesday look to be sunny, hot, high over 100. Stay safe, stay hydrated, and stay tuned to KCMP.

Not only is Mohkinstis the name of Shane Ghostkeeper and the band Ghostkeeper's newest single, it's also a Blackfoot word for the land of Calgary, meaning elbow, referring to the confluence of the Bow River and the Elbow River. It's a metaphor for Shane and his wife, Sarah, where they spent the early part of their relationship, and it's a metaphor for destiny. Two rivers that meet like lovers, and it's also a welcoming symbol from the Blackfoot communities where they now reside. And I know you're a longtime listener of Gyno, right? But if you haven't, be sure to check out a recent edition where Shane and I got caught up on numerous recording projects, some of his film work, and even his directorial debut. A lot of exciting things happening with one of the most fascinating singer-songwriters on the scene right now. I'm Brett Mabey, and I'm excited for you to be joining this hour's listening. If it's your first time joining up, welcome to a space where we take on the challenge of reimagining what a mainstream music scene can look and sound like. It puts Indigenous representation front and center, and that is part of the reason for the eclectic nature of this here little mainstream show. So again, stick around if you can, but if you can't, more details can be found at mainstreamradio.net, including that chat with Shane. All right, looking ahead, we'll be hearing from up-and-coming Mohawk singer-songwriter Guaharani. Later on, Pete Sands and the Drifters. Also a new one to get in from Putty Waters. And, speaking of new tunes, this one comes from the duo Domi and JD Beck. I'm not sure if you've seen any of their YouTube videos. Domi plays piano, JD Beck plays the drums. They've collaborated with artists like Thundercat and so many more, and they have a sound all their own. The track that we're going to be introducing into the rotation right now is Concertino for piano, drums, and orchestra, found on the duo's newest album, Who Asked? For your consideration and approval, turn it up and get your groove on today on the mainstream.

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Before that was Yasmin Williams and Magro's Nectar from the Acadia release. And again, for the first time, we heard Domi and J.D. Beck's concertino for piano, drums, and orchestra found on their new release, Who Asked? Well, I asked, and I think you're asking for more as well, so stick around for another new submission into the rotation and a whole lot more of the songs that you've known to come and love here on the mainstream. But if you do have to step away once again, mainstreamradio.net's got you covered. I'm always adding more to the site itself, including some of the collaborations I have the great honor of being a part of. There are now social media links and, of course, the full digital archive. So go check things out at mainstreamradio.net. Not one, but two from Brazil before this hour's through. Later on, Father John Misty, even some Thundercat, and Putty Waters has a new song that we're going to be getting into the rotation. No, I did not say Muddy Waters, but obviously it is a fun twist on the legendary blues man's name. So again, stick around for that. Right now, we're heading on out to Minnesota by way of Dene artist Corey Medina and Brothers, a guitarist who started playing at the age of 12, and he had one mission. He wanted to make people feel the way he felt when listening to B.B. King or Aretha Franklin. That emotional intent is a core part of his sound. From an earlier release, Better Days, you're invited to turn it up with the rest and stick around for the rest of this hour's listening on the mainstream.

And that's what it's like to live in harmony, you know, even for the salmon. We have a ceremony for that, to honor the salmon, to take care of our environment, to be good stewards.

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7: Your overnight forecast calls for a low of 76 heading into your Sunday. Your Sunday afternoon looks to be warm again with a high over 100. Sunday night will dip back down to a low of 80, while Monday and Tuesday look to be sunny, hot, high over 100. Stay safe, stay hydrated, and stay tuned to KCMP.
8: All right, as we get back into this hour's broadcast, welcome. I'm Brett Mabee. If you're just now getting here, pull up a chair and stick around for the entire time. But before going any further, a shout out to friends in and around the third largest city in California and the 10th in the U.S. Of course, I'm talking about the great listeners on KCXU, LPFM, in and around San Jose, California, dialed into 92.7. Again, it's good to have you here. And before the hour of listening is up, we'll be enjoying music from the likes of Thundercat and one from Current Joy's and Oddbody. We're going to kick off this set with the latest from Father John Misty. It's yet another sneak peek of his August 16th Best Of album, the aptly titled Greatish Hits. That sounds like something I would say. The full name is Greatish Hits. I followed my dreams and my dreams said to crawl. So without further ado, turn it up with the payoff. I'll be back with you momentarily during this song's

0: My Shadow Life from Current Joy's and Odd Body's Love and Pop album, today on the Mainstream. We also heard some Thundercat, Angelica Garcia, and Father John Misty all in the second half. But, sadly, it is about that time. We got to part ways for a little bit, and I get as sad as lovers do when they have to go one way or another. So, you're always welcome back. My door is always open. 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And I also like to point out that there's a really good chance that your favorite station has their own live stream, and it's the best way to stay up to date with not only this, but all your community news, the personalities from your hometown, and so much more. So again, there are a lot of ways to join me for an hour of engaging music. I do have one final block, and we'll be hearing from my good friend Graham Jones. Also, the DeRuddy Column, but not before introducing this indie alternative single into the rotation. It's new to the mainstream. It was released April 20th, and I'm glad that I saw it on the Indigenous Music Countdown. Without further ado, for your consideration and approval, enjoy Putty Waters and Fading You. Don't Let Go on the Mainstream.
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down, floor, pace it, waste it, paper thin, sin, skin, thin. 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
1: Your overnight forecast calls for a low of 76 heading into your Sunday. Your Sunday afternoon looks to be warm again with a high over 100. Sunday night will dip back down to a low of 80, while Monday and Tuesday look to be sunny, hot, high over 100. Stay safe, stay hydrated, and stay tuned to KCMP.

0: 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We first broadcast it in 2021 when the book came out. I'm Bill Rudman, inviting you to join me each week right here as we celebrate Sounds of the American Musical.
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Your overnight forecast calls for a low of 76 heading into your Sunday. Your Sunday afternoon looks to be warm again with a high over 100. Sunday night will dip back down to a low of 80, while Monday and Tuesday look to be sunny, hot, high over 100. Stay safe, stay hydrated, and stay tuned to KCMP.

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1: Your overnight forecast calls for a low of 76 heading into your Sunday. Your Sunday afternoon looks to be warm again with a high over 100. Sunday night will dip back down to a low of 80, while Monday and Tuesday look to be sunny, hot, high over 100. Stay safe, stay hydrated, and stay tuned to KCMP.

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1: A puppy pool party will be held Thursday, September 10th, 6 to 8 p.m. at the Glenwood Aquatic Center in Ada. 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

there's always been groups of people that never could see eye to eye. But I always thought if they ever had a chance to sit down and talk face to face, they might realize they got a lot in common.

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And one old boy said, "Hey Tex, where'd you park your horse?" A friend just pulled his hat down low, but they couldn't be ignored. One husky fella said, "I think I'll rip that hat right off your head." 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

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My nephew skinned the rattler that makes up this old hat band. But back in 69 he died in Vietnam. Now the eagle feather was given to me by an Indian friend of mine. But someone ran him down somewhere around that Arizona line. And a real special lady gave me this hat.

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Your overnight forecast calls for a low of 76 heading into your Sunday. Your Sunday afternoon looks to be warm again with a high over 100. Sunday night will dip back down to a low of 80, while Monday and Tuesday look to be sunny, hot, high over 100. Stay safe, stay hydrated, and stay tuned to KCMP.

0: 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I'm Daryl Brogdon. 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
1: Your overnight forecast calls for a low of 76 heading into your Sunday. Your Sunday afternoon looks to be warm again with a high over 100. Sunday night will dip back down to a low of 80, while Monday and Tuesday look to be sunny, hot, high over 100. Stay safe, stay hydrated, and stay tuned to KCMP.

0: Senator Cootie Williams was a mainstay of Duke Ellington's 1930s orchestra before joining Benny Goodman and going on to lead his own successful big band in the 1940s, becoming the first musician to record the music of Thelonious Monk. I'm David Brent Johnson, inviting you to tune in for Concerto for Cootie this week on Nightlights.
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Mishi hochi chukma, chikashi saya, so hochi fuad ezra, ada amintali, oge fichu utili, KCMP is shaglo. 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

Overnight forecast calls for a low of 76 heading into your Sunday. Your Sunday afternoon looks to be warm again with a high over 100. Sunday night will dip back down to a low of 80, while Monday and Tuesday look to be sunny, hot, high over 100. Stay safe, stay hydrated, and stay tuned to KCMP.

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1: Your overnight forecast calls for a low of 76 heading into your Sunday. Your Sunday afternoon looks to be warm again with a high over 100. Sunday night will dip back down to a low of 80, while Monday and Tuesday look to be sunny, hot, high over 100. Stay safe, stay hydrated, and stay tuned to KCMP.

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Your overnight forecast calls for a low of 76 heading into your Sunday. Your Sunday afternoon looks to be warm again with a high over 100. Sunday night will dip back down to a low of 80, while Monday and Tuesday look to be sunny, hot, high over 100. Stay safe, stay hydrated, and stay tuned to KCMP.

0: 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This is Jamie Hoover inviting you to join me for this weekly musical road trip on Sounds from the Mother Road.
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2: I'm Tyler Klein, and this is Living Classical. Nepali activist Nasreen Sheikh, a survivor of sweatshop labor, once said she spoke to the clothes she was forced to make, hoping whoever wore them might feel her tears. Lovin Williams' work, Woven in Tears, responds to a portrait of Sheikh by drawing on Dowland's Renaissance air, Flow My Tears, transforming that lament over the course of the piece into something bursting with freedom. It's coming up on this hour of the show, and later on, a solitary flute love song that reimagines what the voice of a turtle might actually sound like, and a fast, playful orchestral work that sweeps over you in constantly renewing fields of sound.

Linda Catlin Smith's Bloom, performed by pianist Cheryl Duvall. Well, Xavier Foley's Soul Bass Concerto puts the double bass out front as a virtuoso melody instrument, classical in tradition, but born, as Foley puts it, in the minds and hands of a modern melody maker inspired by soul music. This is the final movement, a fugue, where the soulful lead bass line runs forward and then invites the rest of the orchestra to join in with the play. This is the third movement fugue from Xavier Foley's Soul Bass. The composer performs on double bass alongside the Wisconsin Chamber Orchestra conducted by Andrew Soule.

The final movements of Xavier Foley's Soul Bass, that movement called Fugue. The composer featured as double bass soloist with the Wisconsin Chamber Orchestra, conducted by Andrew Soul. I'm Tyler Klein, and you're listening to Living Classical, a program sharing the music being written now by the composers and performers shaping classical music today. You can learn more about the show on our website, that's livingclassicalradio.com. Well, this next work, called Woven in Tears, is a response to a painted portrait of Nepali activist Nazreen Sheikh, a survivor of sweatshop labor who now teaches other women to create and sell their own garments. Composer Evan Williams draws his title from Sheikh's own words. Speaking to the clothes she was forced to make, she once said she hoped whoever wore them might feel her and might see her tears. And Williams builds the music from John Dowland's Renaissance air, Flow My Tears, each note voiced by a different instrument, like individual threads weaving into a single tapestry. Over the course of the piece, that lament slowly turns from minor to major, its sorrow transformed into something bursting with freedom and joy. This is a performance with violinists Kate Oswin and Claudia Tarrant Matthews, cellist Christina Blaumein, and pianist Kliana Shanahan. This is Woven in Tears by Evan Williams.

Woven in Tears by Evan Williams, a performance with violinists Kate Oswin and Claudia Tarrant Matthews, cellist Christina Blaumein, and pianist Cleanna Shanahan. I'm Tyler Klein, and just ahead on Living Classical, a flute imagines the voice of a turtle in a love song about feeling alone, and dance-like rhythms sweep past in renewing fields of sound. 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Well, Mark G. Simon's Voice of the Turtle takes its title from the Song of Solomon, which says, "The voice of the turtle is heard in our land." And, intrigued by what a turtle might actually sound like, Simon laces this solitary flute love song with key clicks and percussive snaps, a ballad about being with someone and still feeling alone. Flutist Lindsay Goodman and pianist Claire Longendyke perform.

Voice of the Turtle by Mark G. Simon, a performance with flutist Lindsay Goodman and pianist Claire Longendyke. Well, Sebastian Fagland's Sky 2 unfolds in a single fast-flowing movement. It's almost playful, where dance-like rhythms and minimalist continuities sweep over you like constantly renewing fields of sound. Well, that rush is interrupted only by a single translucent harmony, which opens the piece, it closes it, and it gives it its name. This is Sky 2 by Sebastian Fagland. John Storgards leads the Lapland Chamber Orchestra.

John Storgards led the Lapland Chamber Orchestra in Sebastian Fagerlund's Sky 2, closing out this hour of the show. 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
2: Music for piano and violin, as well as an orchestral work by composers who were all born at about the same time. Welcome to Morning Classics. I'm Gary Girard. In a while, we'll hear works by Moritz Marszkowski and Lajos Janacek, both born in 1854. First, we'll hear the music of Jean Sibelius, who was born in 1865. His tone poem for orchestra, The Bard, Opus 64. Music to ease you into another day. The Bournemouth Symphony Orchestra performs.

We heard the Bournemouth Symphony Orchestra, conducted by Paavo Berglund, the Bard, Opus 64, by Sibelius, who commented that it was about a bard of the ancient Scandinavian world. I'm Gary Gerard, so glad you could join me. Now here's a violin concerto in C major by Moritz Marszkowski, a German-Polish composer, pianist, and teacher. Tasman Little is the soloist with the BBC Scottish Symphony Orchestra.

We've been listening to the Violin Concerto in C Major, Opus 30, by Moritz Marszkowski, and we heard the BBC Scottish Symphony Orchestra, conducted by Martin Brabbins. The violin soloist was Tasman Little. We like to bring you music especially for early morning here on Morning Classics, and here's a contemplative work by Lajos Janáček, the Czech composer, music theorist, and folklorist. There is a touch of folk music in the sound of this piece, In the Mist. Rudolf Verkushny is the pianist.

That was a work from the modern period, completed in 1912 by Lajos Janáček, In the Mist, performed by Rudolf Verkushny. Music for you on Morning Classics. Thanks for listening.

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1: This is Peace Talks Radio, the series on peacemaking and nonviolent conflict resolution. I'm series producer Paul Ingalls. Most people don't associate the world of business with peacemaking, unless you're talking about the many nonprofit organizations around the world, like the one that produces Peace Talks Radio, or your local public radio station, or so many others doing good work. I'd say it's fair to say that most people associate business with making as much money as one can in commerce, and that a successful business or corporation is one that turns a big profit and returns dividends to shareholders. And of course, some businesses earn criticism for putting profits before their employees, or before the environment, or before the people living near their facilities. Today on Peace Talks Radio, Suzanne Kreider's conversations with some people in business who are doing it differently than that. Business, social justice, fair labor practices, peacemaking, community building can go hand in hand. We'll hear about a corporation that's helping independent farmers caught in turmoil in Colombia by buying cacao from them with help from peace advocates. Also, the story of a successful food co-op in New Mexico that advocates for fair trade and community connection. And first, Suzanne Kreider talks with Jeff Marcoux, CEO of Dharma Merchant Services, who tells us how his company, among a growing number of what are known as B corporations, works to promote peace and justice.
2: Dharma Merchant Services, we kind of run under the radar of a lot of people, but we, in essence, we enable companies to accept credit cards. So, you know, one of the most common ones would be PayPal for those who are web-based merchants, but we also deploy equipment and process for retail bricks and mortar stores. So, we're a payment processor.
3: Jeff, what is a B Corporation, and why did you want to get into one?
2: The history of our industry, the merchant services or merchant processing industry, kind of has a tarnished reputation for deceptive business practices and the like. And I was inspired by companies like Newman's Own and Ben & Jerry's and companies that were giving back in some respect. So that was the genesis behind it. And so when we came across B corporations, I mean, we were thrilled because we didn't realize that there was a movement to enact social change, and that business does have a responsibility to the greater benefit, which the B in B Corp, benefit of the community. So B Corps has been a great movement. It's international now, and you know, for real change to happen, I don't think that individuals will ever get to enough critical mass to make that happen, and we certainly can't rely on governments, right, to do the right thing and represent social change. So, but business is ubiquitous, and so you know, because business it touches most everybody, if business gets on board to enact, you know, these kind of changes, then it will happen. So that's a B Corp in a nutshell. And there is another movement called benefit corporations. And I mentioned that, Suzanne, because it sounds so similar, but many states have enacted legislation which actually recognizes a different business legal type. You know, so you've got S Corps and you have C corporations, but a benefit corporation allows a company to not just exist for shareholder value, not just to create shareholder value, but to create stakeholder value to benefit good in the public scheme somewhere. So we also are a benefit corporation in addition to being a B Corp.
3: How is being a B Corp an example of corporate peacemaking?
2: You know, and aside from the fact that, you know, my company donates on upwards of 50% of our after-tax profits to the community. At the end of every year, we identify nonprofit organizations in a few different categories. So many of the recipients of our donations are in some way fostering, you know, social equality or peace or health, animal welfare, etc. And so, I mean, that is the direct way that we foster peace. But when you're a company that's called Dharma, and, you know, Dharma is a Sanskrit word that doesn't have any one word interpretation or definition, but, you know, it refers to one's path. And you know, our path is to serve others without question. I mean, even to the point where if a company contacts us and perhaps we're not the best fit for them, we would just guide them into that direction. I mean, whatever's in the best interest of our stakeholders is what we do. And because of that, you know, when we have someone else's best interest in mind, we're actually practicing the Dharma as laid down by, you know, the teachings, Buddhist scripts and such. So everything we do, even in the way that we hold space for others, Suzanne, every call that comes in, you know, the way that we interact with clients and suppliers and vendors and people just inquiring, you know, we feel that's a reflection of our Buddha nature, creating peace and doing it with compassion. In fact, that's our motto, you know, commerce with compassion.
3: If you're giving away money to nonprofits or charities, doesn't that make your services higher priced than other merchant services?
2: Yeah, that's a great question. In fact, you know, others may assume that that's the case, and occasionally we have to address that when someone contacts us. But no, we actually, you know, as a company, you know, we have to look at, you know, well, how much is enough? And there are a lot of publicly traded companies in our space, and even privately owned companies that are creating incredible wealth. That's not the case in our company. In fact, we just made a strategic decision that we would raise the lowest paid worker salary here in San Francisco to $70,000 a year. So the ratio of our, you know, lowest paid salary to mine, I'm the CEO, is less than 4 to 1. And in our country, the average CEO to worker ratio is like 350 times. So our intention is that, you know, we're not only fair with our pricing, we're not only fair to our staff, and I'm, you know, fair to myself as the CEO, but I'm willing to do that without sacrificing, you know, any kind of increase in cost or quality of service. That's just not the nature of who I am and what the company represents. So we're one of the only companies that I know of that has full disclosure of pricing and policies on our website. It's unheard of in our industry. I know that we're making a lot less money than our competitors are, and we're absolutely okay with that.
3: And what do you think a business owner could do if he doesn't want to become a B Corp? What could he or she do to build peace in their organization?
2: Well, you know, B Corp is the best start. And even if a company can't get through the assessment, which is a lot of them, I mean, because literally somewhere on upwards of 40,000 companies have started this B Corp assessment. But in the world, right now, there are only about 1,400 companies that have actually gotten through it. So it's not an easy task. It takes a tremendous commitment on behalf of management and employees to accommodate this assessment. But there are so many ideas that the company can get from at least going through the assessment, you know, that would help foster greater peaceful relations with their own staff, and with the people who buy goods and services from them. I mean, it's really important that all businesses start to take a look. It reminds me of when the green business sector just started coming into business. I mean, everyone had to shout from the rooftops, "We're green, we're green." But, you know, at some point, Suzanne, maybe it won't be in my lifetime, but at some point, all businesses will be green because that is the right thing to do, and consumers have the most influence on how businesses, how they act. And so at some point, you know, my belief is that most all businesses will jump on board and be a part of this. And by the way, it doesn't take all businesses. It doesn't even take 50% of businesses. I was just looking at some research online that said that For change to take effect, it really only takes about a 10% threshold for massive change to take place, you know, for people to adopt a whole new worldview. It really only takes about 10% of people to do that, and that is the point at which change can happen. So, you know, if people are thinking, oh, it'll never happen because we would never be majority, that's not the case. Change can take place with a much smaller percentage.
1: 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Maura Burse is our next guest. She's with Peace Brigades International, a nonprofit organization which witnesses for peace in many corners of the globe, including in Colombia. There, PBI helps a group of farmers merely maintain their business of raising cacao beans amid the ongoing battles between rebels and the government, linking the farmers with the Lush Corporation, which makes soap bars from the cacao. Here's Suzanne Kreider.
3: Maura, tell us about the peace community in Colombia.
4: Colombia is a situation, Colombia is a country that has, for the past nearly 60 years, going on 60 years, has been mired in an internal armed conflict. So that's meant that within the country, there has been guerrilla warfare, insurgency fighters, as well as paramilitary style groups, often allied with the armed forces, particularly in the past, and a situation in which those who do work to support human rights, to advocate for peace, support victims, have often been stigmatized, been defamed, been threatened, and at times even killed. It's also a situation in which massive numbers of people have been displaced, forcibly displaced from their homes. Colombia actually has, after Syria, the second highest number of internally displaced people in the world, a little known fact. That has meant that a lot of small-scale farmers from rural areas who, you know, made their living through subsistence farming have been pushed off their land over the last several decades due to the armed conflict in Colombia. One of the regions hardest hit by the conflict has been the what's known as the Urabá region, which is in the northwest of the country near the border with Panama. In that area lived a number of small communities and rural farmers who, after having been displaced more than once, several times, said, you know what, we've had enough. We want to stay on our land. We want to continue to protect our livelihoods, and we don't want to be pawns in this conflict. The conflict in rural areas has often been a situation in which those who civilians are caught in the middle. One day, you know, guerrilla fighters might come to your farm and hold a gun to your head and say, feed us and shelter us for a couple days. And so many farmers have felt that they had no choice but to do that. And then a few days later, you know, the military might come along or paramilitaries and say, you collaborated with the guerrillas, you're a guerrilla sympathizer, we're going to threaten or kill you. And this community in this area said, we've had enough of that. And so in 1997, they declared their neutrality. They said, we know that international law recognizes the neutrality of civilians, what's known as the principle of distinction, and we want to call upon that to protect ourselves. And so they built fences around their community areas and declared themselves the peace community, and since then have been fighting to remain on their land, to resist displacement, and also to build a model of subsistence farming that can support them and be just and sustainable.
3: Maura, there are three principal players. There's the peace community in Colombia, there's Lush Corporation, and there's also Peace Brigades International, where you work. Tell us about your position at Peace Brigades.
4: Sure. Well, I am the Colombia Project Advocacy Officer, based in Washington, D.C. And so my job is to share with policymakers in Washington as well as the NGO community and public supporters about what's happening on the ground in Colombia for human rights defenders like the peace community of San Jose Apartado members, as well as the overall human rights situation in Colombia, and make suggestions and policy proposals and the like to help shape U.S. policy to better support protection for human rights defenders and the human rights situation in general.
3: Tell us about the Lush Corporation, what they do and how they got involved in Colombia.
4: Sure. Well, the Lush Corporation got involved in Colombia through one of PBI's offices based in London, a support office that developed a relationship with Lush, which is a company that seeks to support fair trade projects and environmental protection and other social justice initiatives through their company's operations. And Lush was interested in supporting the peace community, having heard from PBI about its work to create food sovereignty, economic sovereignty, and autonomy, and protect its community members in the conflict in Colombia. Lush developed a relationship actually directly with the peace community to export cocoa, so chocolate essentially, cocoa beans that they then could process and use in producing a massage bar, use the coconut, the oil from the cacao to produce a massage bar that they sell in their stores.
3: Maura, what is Lush doing that is extraordinary or brave for a corporation that feels important?
4: You know, one of the things that Lush is doing that is really different than many other companies is creating long-term relationships with communities like the San Jose del Portillo Peace Community that provide long-term support for the community itself by a direct relationship in purchasing their cacao beans. So the peace community, this is one of their main sources of income. And so besides the food crops that they grow, that they eat themselves, they do need to make some money in order to send their kids to school and buy clothes and things like that. And so having a direct relationship with Lush, in which they are every year purchasing a certain amount of cacao beans at a fair trade price, Lush is helping support the peace community's livelihoods as well as their long-term project of resistance, of staying on their lands, of resisting displacement, and supporting local peace-building initiatives. And that's something that many corporations are only seeking short-term profits and not thinking about the long-term and about sustainability and about supporting communities.
3: How do you think this work with the peace community is relevant to our listeners? Why should they care what's happening?
4: Well, I believe that what happens to one of us in one part of the world affects us all. We're all human beings, and I believe that we should all care about what happens to all of us. But also because, peace building is something that And specifically the peace-building work of the peace community is a model for other parts of the world. It's served as a model for other communities in Colombia, but also communities around the world. And this idea of standing up for what's right, of defending one's life and livelihood, and the courage to do that in the face of really real physical danger is a source also of inspiration. For those of us, here in the U.S., we might not have the same kinds of, say, violence that we confront, and certainly not an internal armed conflict, of course, but there are also struggles and issues that we face in our own country, that need to be changed. Issues around, one thing that has been a major focus recently has been police brutality in this country and racialized violence. And in situations like that, there's a lot to be learned from the courage and the perseverance of the peace community and other Colombian human rights activists.
1: More with Maura, Maura Burse. Our full interview with the Peace Brigade's international worker at our website and in our hour-long program. 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Another way of doing business with peace and justice in mind are co-ops. You may very well have a food co-op or a credit union or some other co-op business in your community. We do in our hometown of Albuquerque, New Mexico. Suzanne talks with the membership coordinator of La Montanita Co-op, Robin Seidel, who tells us how co-ops work in communities to meet needs and ultimately contribute to peace.
3: For full disclosure, I want to say I am currently a member of the La Montanita Food Co-op. However, I didn't ask them to be a guest because of that. I asked because they're a long-standing company with really good cooperative values. That's why they're here. Robin Seidel, what is a cooperative?
4: Well, there are many definitions of a cooperative depending on what kind of co-op you are. La Montanita is a consumer-owned co-op, so we are owned by a community of

0: It depends on what kind of co-op it is. If it's a consumer co-op, as in our case, we purchase in bulk and then we sell those foods and those products to the community that owns us. If it's a producer co-op, maybe a bunch of farmers are coming together to market their products together to have a better economy of scale in the marketplace. If it's a child care co-op, a group of families might come together to help each other take care of their children. So co-ops really come together to meet the needs of a community of people. And it benefits all the owners of that co-op.
1: You must have decided to be a co-op, not another regular corporation. What's the difference between a co-op and other companies?
0: Oh, there's really a huge difference between the co-op economic model and the corporate business as usual model. We all know how the corporate business as usual model works. If you have extra money, after you put a roof over your head, food on the table, shoes on the baby, you go to the stock market and you buy shares of stock in that publicly traded corporation. And for every share of stock that you can afford to buy with that extra money, you buy another vote in that organization. So people with more money or more resources suddenly become more equal. But in a co-op, we have a different model, and that is we say one person, one vote, that's it. Doesn't matter who you are, doesn't matter how much money you have, you cannot buy more votes in a co-op organization. So we really think of co-ops as true economic democracies because of that democratic one person, one vote structure.
1: Are co-ops nonprofits?
0: No, we are not 501c3s. We make profits, and then we return the profits that we make to the community of owners. And that is something that a nonprofit organization cannot do. They can reinvest their money in the organization, but they cannot distribute that patronage to the community of owners, to enrich that community of owners.
1: If you distribute the money, is that based on, what's it based on?
0: It's based on patronage, how much you use the goods and services of the cooperative organization that you own. And so the more you come to La Montanita and buy your food there, the bigger your patronage return is. And that's another key difference between the co-op structure and the corporate structure. In the corporate structure, your return is, they want unlimited returns. You know, they don't care where they dump their toxic waste. They don't care who dies in a sweatshop fire in Bangladesh. They're out to get as much profit as they possibly can for their owners. Unlimited, based on the investment, that extra money. But at co-ops, it's based on patronage, how much you use the goods and services of that organization, and it is limited based on your patronage. So that's another key difference between the co-op structure and the corporate structure.
1: Robin Seidel, how is being a cooperative an example of corporate peacemaking?
0: Well, when I think of what all that's going on in the world and when communities are not in peace, I think that it is directly related to a lack of access to resources and the unequal distribution of wealth and the suffering that that causes in communities, that lack of access to resources. And because co-ops are more egalitarian, because everybody gets an opportunity to be an owner and have access to those resources, I really think if we are going to create a more peaceful world and a more just world, the co-op economic model is key in that creation.
1: What kind of peacemaking do I do if I shop at the co-op rather than like a big chain grocery store?
0: Well, you're supporting your friends and neighbors in the community. We know from many economists that there is a multiplier effect. When you take a dollar and you spend that dollar on a local product in a locally owned store, that dollar multiplies many times before it leaks out of the community. If you take that same dollar to a big box store, a big corporate chain, immediately 73 cents leaves the community and only 27 cents.

0: stays in the community. So I don't know about you, but I would rather see all of us in this room today get to use my dollar that I'm spending on tomatoes, broccoli, potatoes, green chili, whatever it is, right? That we all get to use that dollar before it leaves our community. So just creating that community wealth, that, again, sharing of resources is key in peacemaking when you shop at a co-op or when you help a community form a co-op.
1: Robin Seidel, what are reasons that people give for not shopping at the co-op?
0: Mostly, I think they think that we're some weird hippie organization, or they think it's a really tight little club of some kind, and they're not joiners. Really, anybody can shop at La Montanita Co-op, and at most food co-ops, you get a variety of benefits if you are an owner. And I think people also don't understand that we pay the true cost of production for many of our products. And so are our prices a little higher than the big corporate chains that have hundreds or thousands of stores that they have a huge economy of scale to purchase with? Yes, they are. But we also are making sure that all our staff gets paid a fair and good wage, that we pay 80% of their health care and their dental care. Moms and dads get maternity leave. We give all our staff 50 cents on every dollar that they put in their 401k. We match that by 50 cents. So we're trying to create a work with dignity environment. And all of that, doing it right, doing it in a sustainable way, means we probably have a higher overhead than some of the big corporate chains vis-a-vis our size, proportionate to our size. So I think that that's why some people don't always understand the importance of the co-op model and what that means in our communities in terms of building community wealth, and how that egalitarian model that it is so important in sort of true democracy.
2: 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Nola Daves Moses is our executive director. Allie Adelman wrote and performs our theme music. For Suzanne Kreider, I'm Paul Ingalls. 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
3: Choir and orchestra at Temple Square. Conducting today's program is Mac Wilberg, with organist Joseph Peoples, and the spoken word by Derek.

Carl Gustav Jacob Jacobi was one of the world's great mathematicians. Yet, what made him especially interesting was not only the discoveries he made, but actually the way he approached difficult problems. Jacobi believed that when trying to solve a challenging problem, it helped to turn it around, looking at it from the opposite direction. He's credited with saying, "One must always invert." In other words, we often understand an idea more fully when we consider not only what it is, but also what it is not. Take, for example, the attribute of charity. Paul, the ancient apostle, taught about this pure form of love by describing both what it is and what it is not. "Charity suffereth long and is kind. It rejoiceth in the truth and beareth all things, believeth all things, hopeth all things, endureth all things." But Paul also taught that charity envieth not, is not puffed up, seeketh not her own, and is not easily provoked. In other words, love is patient and kind. It is not proud, selfish, or resentful. The practice of inversion can help us understand not only the things of this world, but also the things of heaven. It can help us see our lives, our relationships, and even our trials from a higher perspective. At a recent awards ceremony, the guest of honor rose to speak. He chose his words carefully, each phrase coming with great effort due to a condition affecting his voice. He said, "I'm grateful to God for everything He has given me, including my disease." His faith and perspective inspired all who heard him. In a sense, he had inverted his challenge. Instead of seeing only what his illness had taken, he could also see what it had taught. That higher perspective enabled him to move forward with faith, even amid great trial. May we seek to more fully understand life's challenges by viewing them not only for what they are, but also for what they are not. As we do, we open our minds and hearts to heaven. We begin to see our challenges in a new light, not only as obstacles that interfere with our happiness, but as opportunities to grow, to learn, and to progress.

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6: 20 The Countdown Magazine. Well, hey there, I hope you're having a great weekend. I'm William Ryan III, and I'm really glad that you've joined me for this mid-August edition of 20 The Countdown Magazine. This week, the chart is moving. 14 songs made their way up, including two brand new debuts. Three of them slid down, and three decided they were perfectly happy right where they were last week. So, there is plenty to watch for as we count down the 20 biggest songs in Christian music. So, wherever you're listening from this weekend, thanks for being here. Let's spend these next couple of hours together with some great music and some great stories.
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6: Speaking of great stories, we are kicking off this weekend's countdown with a story behind a new song debuting this week, and it is from the band Stars Go Dim. It's called Holy. Now, Stars Go Dim actually started back in 2007 as a mainstream pop band, but after a decade of leading worship at his church in Tulsa, Oklahoma, Chris Cleveland formally switched over to Christian music. Now, their music's been heard by millions around the world, and even in some TV shows and on commercials. Here they are to tell us about this new song.
5: Hey, this is Chris with Stars Go Dim. And I don't know if you've ever been in a point in your life when you can look back and just say, oh my gosh, without God, I don't know where I would be. Like you were in the middle of something crazy, like one foot in the grave, and he stepped in and pulled you out. And the only thing that you can do is look back and praise God for it. That's what my new song, Holy, is all about. It's about just looking at God and understanding how much he's done for you and knowing that the only way, the only thing that you can do is give him the highest praise, which is holy, holy, holy. The thing we're all going to be singing at some point, just giving our worship to him. That's how I feel when I hear this song. That's how I felt when I wrote this song. And I pray that that's how you feel when you hear it as well. This is my new song, Holy.
2: New

0: new this weekend on 20 The Countdown magazine. Debuting at number 20, that is Stars Go Dim with their song Holy. Now it's Cochran & Company with a song that just hit the chart last weekend. Here is What Grace Can Do.
1: Number 19.

0: is at number 19 this weekend here on 20 The Countdown Magazine. That is Cochran & Company with What Grace Can Do. Now it's time for another new song debuting on this weekend's chart, and this time it is from Jeremy Camp. And if you have the YouVersion Bible app, you might have even seen him recently have the Verse of the Day video. It was pretty cool. Well, here he is to tell us about this new song hitting our chart.
1: Hey, what's up? This is Jeremy Camp. I'm going to share a little bit about my new song, Revival. I was actually scrolling through Instagram and I saw all these people saying Revival is happening now. There's sold out stadiums everywhere. And although I know that Revival happens, crowds could happen from that, but really Revival is, it starts with us, it starts with our heart, saying, God, I want to walk in purity, I want to walk in holiness, and truly stepping out in that. So my encouragement, not that you can't have big crowds, big crowds don't actually always equal revival. It begins with our heart. So check your heart and say, God, what do you want to do with me so I can walk in the fullness of who you are?
2: Number 18, new music.

0: is the latest from Jeremy Camp. Are you awake yet? That's called Revival, debuting at number 18 here on 20 The Countdown Magazine. Wow, what an incredible song. Well, apparently Tasha Layton's story about her having a sourdough emergency, that hit a nerve last week. It's really great, actually. She was trying to head home quickly to get to her sourdough bread that she was making, and she got pulled over, and she actually got off with just a warning. They didn't give her a ticket for that, which was really awesome. But I mentioned that and asked if you had any like stories about getting pulled over and getting let go, or maybe even not getting let go, just getting a ticket. And we heard from so many people. It was great. You sharing your own stories about getting pulled over. It was fun to listen in. Here's what Fred from Canada said.
1: I remember when I was back in Alberta forestry, and I was doing about 150 kilometers down a gravel road where you should have only been going 60. I got pulled over by a cop, and he said, "Where's the fire?" I immediately answered, "Down in Pincher Creek area." He did a double take and looked back at me, and I said, "Hey, I'm a communications tech for Alberta Forestry, and I'm headed to a fire down in Pincher Creek area." He not only waved me on, he gave me a police escort.
0: Wow, that is really cool. I'm glad that worked out for you, Fred. I mean, you had a real emergency, though, to be fair. And to get that police escort, I'm sure that was even, you know, got you there a little quicker. But thanks for jumping into that conversation, Fred. That's what makes this show so fun. It's not just me talking to you. I love getting to hear back from people all over the world. And it's even fun to, you know, kind of figure out the little conversion there between kilometers per hour to miles per hour for here in the United States where I live. So, and you were going pretty fast there, Fred. So, I ain't gonna lie. But hey, if you got a story you want to share with me, you can do that anytime at our website at 20thecountdown.com. 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
0: we are speeding right along on this weekend's countdown with only 17 more songs to go. We've already heard two new songs debut, but some of your favorites are surely on the way if you haven't heard it yet already. But we also have some more stories behind the songs, like that new one from John Reddick. He's dropping in to tell us about it. And also later on, Toby Mac, he's going to tell us about the new one called Lord, It Feels Good.
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0: It is our biggest mover this weekend on 20 The Countdown magazine. Jumping up three spots to number 16, that is Brandon Lake and Nick Jonas. Yes, Nick Jonas of the Jonas Brothers. They are singing their song called The Author. You know, Brandon, he's actually nominated for 8 GMA Dove Awards coming up later on this fall. And some of those are for Artist of the Year, Songwriter of the Year, Pop Contemporary Album of the Year. I mean, the list goes on and on and on. But it's pretty incredible there what God's doing in his life. Well, there is a whole other side of 20 that's happening online. And if you haven't checked out our website lately, then you're missing on some really good stuff. 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
0: 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Of course, we're going to kick off our top 10 after that. I scared you for a minute there, didn't I? But we also have in this hour the artist news coming up a little later. That's 3 things you need to know this week. It's going to be awesome, so stay with me.
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5: Now the forecast for Chickasaw Country. A heat advisory is in effect from noon until 8 p.m. An afternoon high near 106, heat index values near 109. Please take care if you're spending time outside today. Stay well hydrated and take breaks from the heat to cool off.

0: Tonight, increasing clouds with a low near 79. Monday, mostly sunny, windy, and hot with a high near 108. 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

0: Forrest Frank at number 15 after a two-spot climb with his song OK on 20 The Countdown magazine. You know, it's been reported that as many as 50,000 people made decisions to follow Jesus at his Jesus Generation tour that just wrapped up. I mean, that is no small number there. Really awesome. Well, if you love the stories behind the songs that we play on The Countdown, then get ready because John Reddick is in to share more about this latest song of his. It's called Holding On, and here he is with more.
1: We all find ourselves in these spaces where we want to give God our entire hearts, and these obstacles are sometimes in the way, and it's hard, it's heavy, it's complicated, but we still serve a God who's big enough and strong enough and able enough to be able to hold these things that we're struggling holding. So that's what this song is. This song is us handing over these things to God and remembering that God is holding on to us. So we honor Him, we love Him, we worship Him, we praise God.
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0: John Reddick at number 14 here on 20 The Countdown magazine. It is called Holding On, Praise God. Now, Tasha Layton is making a one-spot climb up the chart this week with her latest. This one's called Meet Me in the Valley.
1: Number 13.

0: 2020, the Countdown Magazine. It's Tasha Layton at number 13 with Meet Me in the Valley. You know, I think one of the most comforting truths in Meet Me in the Valley is that it's a reminder that God doesn't only meet us in the mountaintops, but He's present in the valleys too, you know. Maybe you're walking through a valley right now. Maybe it's a season of uncertainty, loss, or even waiting. I know that can be hard too. But if so, know this. God's presence isn't dependent on your circumstances. He's just as faithful in the valley as He is in the victory. And sometimes it's in those difficult seasons that we discover just how close He really is, too. Now, if you'd like someone to pray with you through whatever you're facing, you can visit our website, 20thecountdown.com, and reach out there. 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
0: 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And there's some great stories this week that I want to share with you, so hope you'll stay with me until then. And we're going to be kicking off our top 10 remaining songs very soon. We have 12 more to go this week. Can you hang on till the end? I sure hope so.
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0: 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Three things you need to know. Number one.
1: If you love worship music, this is pretty cool. A brand new film called House of Worship is coming to hundreds of theaters across the United States later this month. Now, 25 worship artists are part of this project, including Michael W. Smith, CeCe Winans, and Naomi Raine. They are celebrating the songs that have impacted generations of believers. There'll be some live performances, personal stories, and the stories behind worship songs like How Great Is Our God, Shout to the Lord, and Here I Am to Worship. Now, Michael W. Smith says these are the songs that have helped shape the church across generations, and that's really what this film's all about. Now, we'll have more info, including where you can find a theater near you that's playing it. 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
0: Number two.
1: Well, if you made it out to see Forrest Frank's Jesus Generation Tour this summer, you're part of something pretty historic. Now, the tour has officially wrapped up, and it has become the biggest Christian music tour in history, drawing more than 519,000 people to worship together across the country. I mean, that is really incredible. Now, one of the moments that Forrest shared on social media was tens of thousands of people singing his song, Your Way's Better, together. Take a listen to this.

0: Wow, isn't that crazy? What a moment there. We'll have more highlights from the tour along with some of our favorite moments from their final stop here in the Dallas-Fort Worth area up at our website.
1: Number three.
0: 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And while he was there, he shared a simple reminder about the power of gratitude. 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
2: 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I got so much to sing about. I got so much joy in my life.
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1: You're up to date. That was three things you need to know. Now, back to the countdown with William Ryan III.
0: Well, this next artist is so close to our top 10. I mean, just one spot away. Here is Toby Mac with a story behind his latest called Lord, It Feels Good.
3: I find it pretty easy to tell myself that God loves me. But for me to actually take the time to stop and open up His Word and receive His love, like to actually receive it, to actually know that He sees me and cares about my day, is a whole nother thing. How are we possibly going to know that God loves us if we don't give Him a voice into our lives? Giving Him a voice into our lives is by stopping and opening His Word. I wrote this one after one of those moments where I stopped. And I know it's a bop. It's supposed to make you smile, bob your head, as you should be doing. Because, Lord, it feels good to be loved by you.
1: Number 11.

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1: Now the forecast for Chickasaw Country. A heat advisory is in effect from noon until 8 p.m. An afternoon high near 106, heat index values near 109. Please take care if you're spending time outside today. Stay well hydrated and take breaks from the heat to cool off. Overnight, increasing clouds with a low near 79. Monday, mostly sunny, windy, and hot with a high near 108. This is the Chickasaw Community Radio Network.
2: Well, we're halfway through this weekend's Top 20, and did you catch the first hour? I mean, every single song we played so far moved up the chart, including two brand new songs making their debut. One of them at number 20 and the other at number 18. Now, are you wondering about our Top 10? Well, I can tell you three songs are holding steady, three are falling, and four are moving up. So there's plenty of movement still to come. And here's the big question. Zach Williams has been sitting at the top of our chart for 3 weeks in a row with Wait For Me. Does he still have the number one song in Christian music this week? We're about to find out. Our second half is kicking off right now.
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2: Well, this song is making a one-point jump into our top 10 this week. It is from Matt Maher, and I hear he even has a Spanish version of this song out. You gotta go check that out. Here he is singing Gonna Be Alright on 20.
4: Number 10.

It's Matt Maher at number 10 this week with Gonna Be Alright on 20. Now it's Matthew West. He's dropping down a spot with his song that's been here for 24 weeks, the longest running song this week. Here is Good. Number 9.

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2: This is Chandler Moore, and this is the heart behind my song, God, I'm Just Grateful. The Bible instructs us to give thanks in all things. That means in the good and the bad, in the ugly and the beautiful, we are to thank God for it all. And I think this song helps me set my eyes on the list of reasons I have to be grateful. God has been so good. And in the midst of fires and trials and struggles and battles, I still have a reason to be grateful. And this is that song. Here's God, I'm Just Grateful.
1: Number 8.

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1: At number 8 this week, that is Chandler Moore with God, I'm Just Grateful. On 20, the Countdown Magazine. You know, Chandler, he is not just a solo artist. He's one of the leading voices that helps write and lead worship songs that are being sung in churches all around the world. A few of them that come to mind that I'm sure you've sung in church are Gyra and Firm Foundation. I mean, those are some really big songs, right? He helped write those, so pretty cool. Well, I frequently invite you to follow us on social media and to join our private Facebook group because, I mean, honestly, I don't want you to miss out on what's going on outside of our weekly countdown. And this week in the private group on Facebook, we asked members to build their dream Christian music festival lineup. I mean, you got to play show producer here and pick your lineup. Specifically, who are you choosing for the headliner position of that festival? I mean, that's a really tough pick there, but we received some really great answers like Jeremy Camp, CC Winans, Chandler Moore, who you just heard, for King & Country, Matthew West, Crowder, Jamie McDonald, Chris Tomlin, and even a few old school ones like Michael W. Smith, Skillet, DC Talk, and New Song. I mean, there's some really great ones in there, right? You got to go chime in and let me know what some of yours are. And what's really cool, too, is a lot of these artists that you're hearing on the countdown are actually out there doing festivals right now, all across the country, and even in other parts of the world. So some of your dream lineup might not be as far-fetched as you think. So if you've attended one of the festivals this summer, I would love to hear all about it. Send me a message or even include some photos if you have them. You can go to 20thecountdown.com. 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
1: 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Plus, we're going to feature a winning song out of the 2 that you voted on last week. That is our future fan favorite winner, and I'm sure you're going to love it. So stick with me until the very end of this hour, and you'll hear the #1 song as well. It'll totally be worth it, I promise.
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1: Well, back in this same spot again this week, it is Micah Tyler with his song called Perfectly on 20.

0: is Cece Winans. She is at number 6 this week after dropping down a spot with her song Worthy of It All here on 20, the Countdown magazine. Last weekend, I shared a little tidbit about Tasha Layton getting pulled over by the police for speeding near her home, and she actually just got out with a little warning there from the officer. He showed her mercy because she showed him a timer on her phone that was ticking down on her sourdough bread process. And if you've ever made sourdough, you know there is like a science to it, and the timing totally matters. But I asked you to share your stories of being pulled over, and earlier in the first hour, we heard from Fred in Canada. Now I want you to hear from John and Greta.
1: The other day, I was on my way to go fishing with my dad, and I got pulled over by a cop for speeding and apparently trying to pass two vehicles dangerously simultaneously. I also ended up having the wrong insurance slip in my Jeep and no ownership to be found. And I was still let go with a warning because I told him that I hadn't been able to fish with my dad for a couple weeks and I was trying to get out. And he was very nice and told me, go fishing with my dad and don't let him down.
0: Wow, John, that is a great story. And I'm glad you were able to spend a little time there with your dad, too. And it would have been kind of ruined had you gotten that ticket. Would have been expensive, probably, right? But thank you to you and Greta for listening. And

0: them down.
1: Wow, John, that is a great story, and I'm glad you were able to spend a little time there with your dad, too. And it would have been kind of ruined had you gotten that ticket. Would have been expensive, probably, right? But thank you to you and Greta for listening and for calling in. I appreciate hearing from you. Now, if you have something you want to say, you can call our listener line, or you can write in a message. 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
1: Well, not only do we have five more remaining songs on the countdown this weekend, we have a bonus song that I'm going to add in there, and that's the winning future fan favorite. 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And I also have a radio station of the week that I want to honor here in just a minute, too. So lots of cool stuff coming up. 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
5: Now the forecast for Chickasaw Country. A heat advisory is in effect from noon until 8 p.m. An afternoon high near 106, heat index values near 109. Please take care if you're spending time outside today. Stay well hydrated and take breaks from the heat to cool off. Overnight, increasing clouds with a low near 79. Monday, mostly sunny, windy, and hot with a high near 108. This is the Chickasaw Community Radio Network.
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1: Top 5. Well, I just got word that this band is going to be releasing their third album of 2026 here in October. It's the band We The Kingdom. Here they are singing Rescue Me on 20.
2: Number 5.

0: That is We the Kingdom with Rescue Me. They're moving up a spot there to number 5 this week here on the countdown. That is pretty exciting. Well, you know what else is exciting is the Future Fan Favorite. Now, if you've never participated in this, this might be your week. But first, I'm going to announce the song that had the most votes between those new ones last week. Now, you might remember if you heard them on the show, one was from Katie Nicole and the other from Red Rocks Worship featuring Chris Brown. The one that had the most votes that we're going to play right now for you, though, is from Katie Nicole. Here is I Found Jesus on 20.
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is Katie Nicole with a winning future fan favorite pick from last week. It's called I Found Jesus on 20 The Countdown magazine. All right, listen up. I have new music to play for you this week and get your vote. This is part of our future fan favorite still. And the first song that I'm going to play for you that you can vote on if you love it, it's from Bodie. This one is called Go For Broke. Listen to a sample.

That is the latest from Bodhi. It is called Go For Broke. That's your first pick for this week's Future Fan Favorite. Your next song to listen to before you vote, this one's from Tim Timmons. It's called The

0: That is Tim Timmons with a song called The Way We Love. That's your second pick for the future fan favorite. The first one that you heard was from Bodie. It was called Go For Broke. Now that you've heard them both, go vote.
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0: There are a few songs that were holding steady from last week, and this next one just happens to be one from Jamie McDonald. And she's in now to tell us the story about Ain't No Way.
2: God loves telling stories, and you know there's a Bible full of history of the ways that God showed up for his people. You know, just in the nick of time, just when you thought all odds were stacked against you, he shows up and does miracles. He does the unthinkable. And, you know, there's so many instances in my life where I can look back and say, he really has never, ever failed me. And it's funny because when you get in a situation and it's not looking so good, it's so easy for us to freak out and to say, God, where are you? Have you forgotten about me? And, this song, Ain't No Way, is just all about that declaration. There's no way you're gonna let me down. You've been there for me time and time again. As I look back over my life, there's not one time that you failed me, and you're gonna show up for me now. And that's what Ain't No Way is all about.

0: McDonald at number four again this week with Ain't No Way on 20 The Countdown magazine. Well, you know, summer is coming to an end here where I live in Texas, and I know other parts of the world, it might be winter time, but it's been such a fun summer. I had my daughter Bailey here between, you know, classes and stuff. She's heading back here next week to go back to school, but in the meantime, it's been fun having her here. And we even did something really cool. It's kind of a little throwback. You know, we always wanted to be kind of the house where kids would come and hang out, and just this last week, my kids popped over here and invited a bunch of their friends. They all came over here and had a waffle night. And it was a lot of the OG friends from back in their high school days and everything that they go to church with. And it was just such a great time seeing everyone just sitting around eating waffles, talking, catching up, all before they had to go back to school or to work or to whatever they're doing this after the end of the summer. But it was great. And you better believe I was in there getting me some waffles too. We had some dear friends of ours, Jeff and Ginger Peltier, come over. And Miss Ginger, she knows how to cook a waffle or two or 100. She had the little waffle maker. It was just going on overtime in there, just cranking them out. It was like a machine, but super fun time. So I hope you had a great summer or a great winter, depending on where you live in the world. But we're ready to kind of get back to it, get back to some routines and all the fun things that are coming up this fall. So maybe you had some fun things you want to tell me about. I would love to hear. Just go to our website, 20thecountdown.com, or shoot us a message on social media if you're following us on Instagram or on Facebook.
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0: Well, there are only a few more songs left on the countdown, so I know that you would not want to leave and miss out on what happens in our remaining top three. So just stay put for a little while longer, and you're going to have a great time along the way.
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0: Well, he had a really great run in that top spot of our chart at number one for 3 weeks in a row, but he's dropping down a few to make some room for someone new. Here's Zach Williams.
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0: Well, I want to take a moment before I play this new number one to honor someone who was a longtime listener of our countdown and who called in with his family pretty often, too. It was David from Australia, and you might have even heard him on the show, but I just heard from David's wife, Fiona, that he went home to be with the Lord at just 56 years old, right around the beginning of June. She said at his funeral, they actually shared the countdown with everyone who was there since he just loved hearing these songs each week. And his recent favorites were Homesick for Heaven and It Really Is Amazing Grace, which just so happens to be the new number one song this week. I mean, how fitting is that? Here is Phil Wickham and Crowder singing this one for the Coleman family this week.

0: That is the new number one song this week here on 20 The Countdown Magazine. It really is Amazing Grace from Phil Wickham and Crowder. They jumped up two spots to land in that top spot. I mean, did you see it coming? I did. I mean, that song was just getting some really great traction there. So I'm so glad it is there in that number one spot. But hey, tune in next weekend and we're going to find out if they are back there or if someone new like Josiah Queen jumped in. I'm William Ryan III. Thanks for listening this weekend and I will talk to you again next time.
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1: Now the forecast for Chickasaw Country. A heat advisory is in effect until 8 p.m. An afternoon high near 106, heat index values near 109. Please take care if you're spending time outside today. Stay well hydrated and take breaks from the heat to cool off. Overnight, increasing clouds with a low near 79. Monday, mostly sunny, windy, and hot with a high near 108. This is the Chickasaw Community Radio Network.

This is Sounds from the Mother Road, American Roots Music, right here on your public radio station. Jamie Hoover here with you for the next hour as we explore these great tunes. In this edition of the Mother Road, old favorites, a little Western swing, and we'll twang it up too in our last couple of sets with some little honky-tonk sounds, all coming up on the Mother Road, so stay tuned. Going to go back to Have You Ever Heard of Milton Brown, the Great Recession Orchestra, with Corrine Corina starting us off, right here on the Mother Road.

0: And he said,
1: well, when a little sweetie pie in a mini skirt twirls by and rolls those big blue eyes, oh, I holler. And when some pretty chick says she loves my fiddle licks, well, now then, that can do the trick. Oh, I holler.

0: Oh, yeah.
1: Willie Nelson with Asleep at the Wheel, finishing up that extended set of music. I ain't going to give nobody none of this Jelly Roll from Willie and the Wheel. Also in there, Ridstick Wranglers with Bring It On Down to My House. We had Bob Wills and his Texas Playboys on What Makes Bob Holler. And that's from that 4-CD set from Sony Legacy, Legends of Country Music, released in 2006. And the Hot Club of Cowtown, What Makes Bob Holler, and It's All Your Fault. And then the Great Recession Orchestra with Have You Ever Heard of Milton Brown. So two releases paying tribute to the founders of Western Swing with a tribute to Milton Brown and to Bob Wills, all here on Sounds from the Mother Road. Welcome to the Mother Road, American Roots Music. Thanks for tuning in. Marty Brahms, Not For Nothing, Get a Little Goner. And then we'll follow that up with the person who wrote the song, Bill Kirchen. And we'll do the same thing with Brenda Jean and Lori Lewis coming up in this next set of music. So folks who cover the artists and then the artists themselves, all right here on Sounds from the Mother Road.

0: Lori Lewis and the Right Hands, a live album, Texas Blue Bonnets, written by Lori Lewis, and Brenda Jean, You'll Be Leaving Me, a tune written by Lori Lewis from High Weed, and Joanna Devine, Dunham Inn, from Joanna Devine's Mile High Rodeo, and Bill Kirchen, Word to the Wise, Bump Wood, and then Marty Brom with the Bill Kirchen tune, Get a Little Goner, Not for Nothing. Welcome to the Mother Road. Thanks for tuning in. We're going to twang it up a little bit more for you with a little Dwight Yoakam starting us off. 1986, Hillbilly Deluxe, and Please, Please, Baby.
1: Hang on a second.
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And then you

0: the Morels and think about it from their release, and released in 2005, How Come My Dog Don't Bark. Hank Williams, Move It On Over, recorded in 1947. And Artie Hill and the Long Gone Daddies doing the Hank Williams tune, I'm a Long Gone Daddy, from the Montgomery On My Mind, the Hank EP from Cow Island Records. James Hand, Baby Baby Don't Tell Me That, The Truth Will Set You Free, Rounder Records release. And Dwight Yoakam from 1986 with Please Please Baby from the album Hillbilly Deluxe. Well, this has been Sounds from the Mother Road. We're going to wind up this edition with Chris Wall and Dale Watson, and then Dale Watson, all right here on the Mother Road.
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Waddell Watson's Carrying On, Hey Brown Bottle, and Chris Wall Waddell Watson from 1996, a live album of Chris Wall's Any Saturday Night in Texas and Ship Me Back to Texas. 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
1: Now the forecast for Chickasaw Country. A heat advisory is in effect until 8 p.m. An afternoon high near 106, heat index values near 109. Please take care if you're spending time outside today. Stay well hydrated and take breaks from the heat to cool off. Overnight, increasing clouds with a low near 79. Monday, mostly sunny, windy, and hot with a high near 108. 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

0: irritating. 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

now the forecast for Chickasaw Country. A heat advisory is in effect until 8 p.m. An afternoon high near 106, heat index values near 109. Please take care if you're spending time outside today. Stay well hydrated and take breaks from the heat to cool off. Overnight, increasing clouds with a low near 79. Monday, mostly sunny, windy, and hot with a high near 108. 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
1: Now the forecast for Chickasaw Country. A heat advisory is in effect until 8 p.m. An afternoon high near 106, heat index values near 109. Please take care if you're spending time outside today. Stay well hydrated and take breaks from the heat to cool off. Overnight, increasing clouds with a low near 79. Monday, mostly sunny, windy, and hot with a high near 108. 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

now the forecast for Chickasaw Country. A heat advisory is in effect until 8 p.m. An afternoon high near 106, heat index values near 109. Please take care if you're spending time outside today. Stay well hydrated and take breaks from the heat to cool off. Overnight, increasing clouds with a low near 79. Monday, mostly sunny, windy, and hot with a high near 108. 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

0: Next on Footlight Parade, another conversation with Rick Pender, author of the Stephen Sondheim Encyclopedia. 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
1: Now the forecast for Chickasaw Country. A heat advisory is in effect until 8 p.m. An afternoon high near 106, heat index values near 109. Please take care if you're spending time outside today. Stay well hydrated and take breaks from the heat to cool off. Overnight, increasing clouds with a low near 79. Monday, mostly sunny, windy, and hot with a high near 108. This is the Chickasaw Community Radio Network.

off a vinyl record I found in a used record shop in Denver, Colorado. That's the great Ramsey Lewis with Kufanya Mapenzi making love. Just one of the many deep vinyl dives we'll be taking on this hour of Tonic the Funky Groove Show with me, Michael B. Thanks for tuning in for more of that instrumental funk, groove, soul, disco, jazz, hip-hop, and more from the 1960s to the 2020s, broadcast weekly from KGOU in Norman, Oklahoma. I'm so glad you chose to come back and spend another hour with me as we check out the choicest and funkiest tunes I can find. As I mentioned, keyboard maestro Ramsey Lewis started the show, joined by members of Earth, Wind, and Fire from his 1973 Columbia record, Funky Serenity. There's lots more funky stuff headed your way, both vintage and new, including a 1960s cover of a Dave Brubeck classic, movie music from two 1970s films, retro hip-hop by Danger Mouse, organ grooves by Timmy Sims, plus Corey Wong's gonna show up with Wolfpack, and hybrid guitar and bass monster Charlie Hunter is gonna show off some of his baboon strength. All that and more. It's music you won't hear nowhere else. And it continues now with German band Oluma, who's cooking up a slice of up-tempo Afro-Hammond groove with the final single from their April 2024 album, Cooking Time. Let's jump on board the Hasty Train, the name of this track on Tonic the Funky Groove Show. All aboard!

With a single from 1967, that's organist Timmy Sims pounding out a short tune called Countdown off his Panther Records 45. Before that, the Jeff Lorber Fusion knocked out some retro funk fusion with Spur of the Moment off their 1981 Arista record Galaxian. We got a nice dose of vintage hip-hop from master producer Danger Mouse, who teamed up with rappers Gemini the Gifted One and J-Zone for their 2002 Lex Records album Take Care of Business. We heard the blastin' instrumental take on their title track. And German Afrobeat funksters Oluma started that set with Hasty Train, the final single off their new for 2024 album Cooking Time on the One World Records label. This is Michael B. on Tonic the Funky Groove Show, and if you're a fellow funketeer who's tuned into this program more than a few times, you know that I'm a fan of the weird stuff, the odd, unclassifiable music that sometimes doesn't fit a specific genre or fits between them. This next tune falls into that non-category, as composer and synthesizer performer, a master synthesist, if you will, Don Muro takes on the Korg M1 keyboard for some synth jazz. Synth funk?

Off the original motion picture soundtrack for the 1978 film TGIF, Thank God It's Friday, it's an unknown artist with Leatherman's theme, a deep cut off that soundtrack on the Pickwick label and on original vinyl. Speaking of vinyl, we dug deep for the first track on that set too, a tune called Fly off the 2018 vinyl reissue of music by synthesizer maestro Don Muro called Off We Go, More Synth Pop from 1970 to 1979, offered up on limited edition yellow or blue vinyl by Flannel Graph Records. My copy was blue. Next, modern-day guitar monster Corey Wong joined forces with his monster band Wolfpack for his self-titled tune off their self-released 2016 album The Beautiful Game. We got a 1962 taste of Dave Brubeck as the Soulful Strings covered Take 5, composed by Paul Desmond for Mr. Brubeck, but interpreted oh so tastefully on that 1966 Cadet record Paint It Black. Plus, we got another vinyl deep dive from a movie soundtrack as another uncredited artist brought us Knowing Close, composed by Ken Lauber off the 1977 soundtrack to the film The Chicken Chronicles, which starred a college-aged Steve Guttenberg. And rounding it all out was Donnie Sanders and the Shooting Stars with Naptown, USA, likely recorded back in the 1960s, but vaulted up for six decades before finally being reissued on vinyl 45 by Tramp Records in 2024. It's Tonic the Funky Groove Show, friends, and our final set for this hour starts with some funky vibraphone by Angelo Outlaw off his 2024 Coal Mine Records debut album, Axis of Time. According to the Philadelphia-based mallet percussionist and poet, his album is meant to transport the listener to a dreamlike state, where space and time slowly fade away and reality is merely a distant memory. And though the record is chock full of that dreamy, spacey sound, it's also got those 1970s funk vibes I love so much. See what you think. It's Angelo Outlaw helping us down the final stretch of our show with Time Traveler.

closing out our final set for today's show with new music for 2024, it's mystery band Sun Atlas with their single Return to the Spirit, the title track off their upcoming album on Macambo Records. Since that German record label is home to such funky outfits as the Mighty Macambos, Bacal Rhythm and Steel Band, Magic Source, and 1176, I can't wait to hear what's in store on the rest of that album by Sun Atlas. Starting out that short set was more new music from 2024 as mallet percussionist and composer Angelo Outlaw brought us Time Traveler from his dreamy debut record Axis of Time. And sandwiched in between was a totally laid-back take on Make It With You, made famous by Bread in 1970, but given the nearly Love Unlimited orchestra treatment by pianist and arranger Peter Nero off his 1972 Columbia record Summer of 42. You could almost hear Barry White warming up his pillow talk vocals on that one. Thanks to KGOU's Hard Luck Jim Johnson for shooting that sexy vinyl record my way. Well, friends, this is the way today's episode of Tonic the Funky Groove Show ends. Not with a bang, but with some banging music headed your way momentarily after I knock out some important closing credit info. This original program comes to you each week from KGOU. 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Friends, thanks so much for listening to today's episode. I've got one more goofy song to send your way, as Charlie Hunter tackles bass and guitar simultaneously in the way that only he can, while also showing off his own baboon strength. The name of this song and title track off his 2008 Spire Artist Media album. Enjoy, friends, and I'll catch you next time. Thanks again.

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1: I'm Bill Rudman, and this is Footlight Parade, Sounds of the American Musical. This time, a rebroadcast of our 2021 visit with author Rick Pender, whose mammoth Stephen Sondheim Encyclopedia is everything we could have hoped for, and the first time an American songwriter has been so honored. Rick is with us for the second of four conversations, and don't fret if you missed the first one, because in our sampling of 18 Sondheim musicals, we are not going chronologically. So stick around. As usual, the program is produced by the Musical Theater Project.
2: After another hot day for your Sunday afternoon, your forecast calls for a low of 80 degrees overnight. There doesn't look to be much relief in the forecast, though. Monday and Tuesday look to be sunny, highs over 100. Stay safe, stay hydrated, and stay tuned to KCNP.
1: Welcome back, Rick Pender.
3: Thank you very much. It's great to be here.
1: And it is great to have you. Just like last week, I want you to pick the opening number.
3: And I would pick The Ballad of Sweeney Todd. It is the number that opens that famous show, and it really sets things up. It really tells us the virtual entire story of Sweeney Todd, but it is done in a choral setting with some amazing voices in that chorus, and they are coming at it one by one and then assembling, and it's almost like the population of London is being frightened by Sweeney Todd.

was pale and his eye was odd. He shaved the faces of gentlemen who never thereafter were heard of again. He trod a path that few have trod, did Sweeney Todd, the demon barber of Fleet Street.

0: At the very end, that was Len Carreyrou. Rick, as you know, Sondheim was extremely pleased with Tim Burton's film version of Sweeney Todd, as was I, but there were people who weren't because Burton deleted the choral singing.
1: That's right.
0: And he cast the title role with Johnny Depp, a so-called non-singer. And Sondheim does not like most film musicals. We know that about him. Why did he like this one, and how do you feel about it?
1: I liked it very much also. It is a bloody show, but that's Tim Burton, part of Tim Burton's M.O., I guess I'd say. Depp had a little bit of background as a singer. He'd been in a rock band when he was younger, but never really done anything like this. He did take some singing lessons, but Sondheim liked the show because Tim Burton really took it and made it into a movie. He didn't try to just make the stage musical, as a film, and that really made a big difference with it.
0: Good. So what Johnny Depp cut should we play here?
1: Well, the one that I like to point out is it's really the sort of dramatic high point. It is a number called Epiphany.
0: Oh, yeah.
1: And it is when Sweeney is suddenly, he's beyond just wanting his revenge against the judge. He's decided that he really needs revenge against the entire world, and he's about to set off on his scheme of mass murder.
2: Mr. Todd, you have to help me. Mr. Todd, please.
3: Out.
2: Mr. Todd! Out!
4: All this shouting and running about. What's happened?
5: I had him! His throat was bare beneath my hand.

Jews and all of the whole human race, Mrs. Lovett. There are two kinds of men and only two. There's the one staying put in his proper place, and the one with his foot in the other one's face. Look at me, Mrs. Lovett, look at you. Now we all deserve to die. Even you, Mrs. Lovett, even I. Because the lives of the wicked should be made

Right. You, sir, how about a shave? Come and visit your good friend, Sweetie. You, sir! Too, sir! Welcome to

0: sir! You, sir!
1: No one's in the chair. Come on.
0: Come on!
1: Sweeney's waiting. I want you, please.
0: You, sir! Anybody!
1: Gentlemen, I

0: Johnny Depp, of all people, in a Stephen Sondheim musical. Rick, I want you to tell us a bit about how you decided to organize this encyclopedia, from A to Z, of course, but give us some details about the organizational structure.
1: Well, I knew first and foremost that I wanted to write about each of the 18 shows. And so, you know, I have lengthy entries about each of them, which follow a certain kind of format, an overview, a list of songs, a list of the creative team who worked on them, some background about the score and some of the music, and so on. So those things. Oh, and I also include a lot of critical reactions,
0: yeah,
1: so that people can get a sense of that sort of thing. But then I also wanted to include in the book people who had done things, either on stage or off, designers, directors, orchestrators, all of those kinds of people. I tried to profile them. Of course, I have a rather lengthy biography of Sondheim, and then a number of other kinds of entries about him, the awards that he has won.
0: Which goes on for pages.
1: It does. The films that he likes, which aren't musicals in most cases. There are other kinds of things like that. And then also some of his opinions about other songwriters and that sort of thing. A lot of that material comes out of his own lyric studies.
0: Mm-hmm. So just give us a sense of the range of people whose portraits you include.
1: Okay,
0: here.
1: Well, well-known people like Hal Prince, of course, but also all of his book writers are included.
0: Yeah.
1: James Lapine, who is both a director and a book writer, but then down to designers, Boris Aronson who designed some of the early shows. So really many of those folks. And then Paul Gemignani, who is the brilliant conductor who has conducted the vast majority of the shows. Jonathan Tunick, who orchestrated most of the well-known shows. So those are all the sorts of things that have been included.
0: God bless you.
1: I will mention one more thing, and that is that I have 10 songs that go into a much deeper analysis. I based those on 10 essays that Mark Horowitz from the Library of Congress wrote for the magazine when I was editing it. They were much lengthier pieces, but I have excerpted them in ways that I think will be meaningful for people who would really like to dig in to some of these numbers, some well-known and some lesser-known, to understand why they are such important songs.
0: That's a real gift. Thank you, and thank Mark for that. That's a great contribution to this book. Merrily We Roll Along, Rick, which I saw. I actually saw the original production twice in the same day.
1: Oh, my.
0: Those were two of the 16 performances that it had. You report on everybody's reasons for the failure, and there are myriad reasons that have been put out there. But certainly none of them include the excellence of the score, which we all know is top-notch. What's Merrily about, and what do you think went wrong?
1: It is a story of three friends. Franklin Shepard, who is a composer. Charlie Kringas, who is a book writer and a playwright, and Mary Flynn, who is a novelist. They've all been friends since they were young. However, we meet them at middle age, and we proceed backwards through their lives.
0: Yeah.
1: And at that beginning of the show point, they are not very happy people with one another. But at the end of the show, we have gone back in time to when they first came together and have such a wonderful, warm relationship and such exciting feelings about prospects for the future, which, of course, we know are not going to quite work out that way.
0: Yeah, yeah. So it's a story in reverse, which threw a lot of people.
1: Yes, that is very much the case. I think there's two other things. One is that that reverse chronology throws people off. It is also the fact that Frank is particularly a not very likable character at the beginning, and maybe he gets a little more likable as we peel away the onion on him. But so there's that. And so those are some of the things about it. The other problem with it was the original production, the one that you saw.
0: Yeah.
1: He cast young people to play the roles and then had them play the older folks at the beginning.
0: Yeah.
1: And they were not terribly convincing in that way. It's the show that actually ended his relationship with Hal Prince.
0: For a long time.
1: Right. And Prince very much took it upon himself and said, I did not serve that well. They were very indecisive about how to make it work.
0: Rick, I think one of the extraordinary things about this show is the tenacity of Sondheim and his book writer, George Firth, who really believed in it, who at one point brought in James Lapine, the director, and the three of them really did two significant revisions of this piece, right?
1: Yes, they did. I think that everyone recognized from the, although it was a brief run, there was that great cast recording, that this show had such wonderful music. And that's sort of what has carried it through and had people keep coming back and trying to fix it, I guess you'd say.
0: Yeah.
1: There have even been tries to put it into a traditional chronological order, which
0: didn't really
1: accomplish what they set out to do. So that didn't work very well. But many people had those kinds of things. But if you listen carefully to the show, you will see the fascinating way that Sondheim created that score by having numbers that reprised before we actually heard the original number, because they came, you know, later in the chronology, but earlier in the actual telling on stage.
0: Yeah. And we're going to get to one of those examples in just a few minutes. But first, I want to play Good Thing Going, because it's a terrific cover. It caught Frank Sinatra's ear in 1981 before the show opened, and it's the first track of his album, She Shot Me Down, back then. I think what's so neat is it's a great song for Sinatra, in part because it's paying homage to the sound of Sinatra's golden period, you know? But it also, as always, serves a dramatic purpose for Stephen Sondheim.

We had a good thing going. It's not that nothing went wrong. Some angry moments, of course, but just a few

0: Rick Pender, here's another cover of a song from the same show. In 1981, Not a Day Goes By was recorded by Carly Simon as the closing track of her album, Torch. I want you to tell us how this song was used dramatically twice in the show. Okay.
1: It has two very different uses within the show. The first time that we hear it, it is a really sad reflection on Frank's marriage to Beth that has failed. It's ended in this very bitter divorce, and there's tons of regret, and that comes through. But that is a reprise of an earlier, I'm doing air quotes
0: yes, I
1: here,
0: see.
1: Earlier use of the song in which Mary Flynn, his friend, and Beth, his wife, each reflect their depth of feeling for Frank. Mary's unrequited emotions, Beth's fears about commitment, and this backwards use of reprises underscores the show's reverse chronology.
0: Indeed it does. And Carly recorded the angry version.
1: Yes.

0: now produced all over. My guest is Rick Pender, and we're talking about Sondheim in the context of Rick's recently published Stephen Sondheim Encyclopedia. Coming up, selections from Forum, Anyone Can Whistle, Roadshow, Company, Assassins, and more. I'm Bill Rudman. This is Footlight Parade.
1: This is the sound of E. coli splashing around in raw hamburger juice on your cutting board. 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
0: Sondheim, as you know, Rick, is a master of pastiche. That is, imitating a style of song, often from another era entirely. And in Sondheim's case, a pastiche is always used to reveal a character, of course, or deepen a situation. Here's a pastiche, and I'm going to be so vain as to say, I think I'm one of the few people to identify what he's imitating, and we'll see if you agree. Oh, well, Mark Horowitz, he's written about this.
2: No doubt.
0: But I'm going to take my own stab at it. The song is from Forum, and it's the braggart warrior Milos Gloriosus and his over-the-top paean to sexism. So you're going to have to excuse that. It's satire, after all. But musically, Rick, doesn't this sound like he's imitating Miklos Roza, the composer of Ben-Hur and all of those grand, spectacular films?
2: It certainly
0: from
2: does
0: the 1950s.
2: Have that. I mean, he's parodying the character of Milos Gloriosus.
0: At the same time, yes.
2: Who is this sort of epic hero,
0: right,
2: at least in his own mind,
0: yeah.
2: An epic hero. And so, yes, I think it very much captures that.
0: Well, and that just makes me think of Sondheim reporting that the only line in the whole show that comes directly from Plautus in A Funny Thing Happened is, "I am a parade," which
2: yes.
0: is in this song, and here it is.
3: Stand aside, everyone! I take large steps!

Furiosus. Welcome to my house, great captain. Your bride awaits you. My bride.

0: Chris Grenendahl with an assist from Nathan Lane. That's from the 1996 Broadway revival of Funny Thing Happened on the Way to the Forum. Rick Pender, how did you get to know Stephen Sondheim? As managing director of the Sondheim Review, or was it earlier?
1: I did not meet him until I was working on the magazine. I became aware of his work earlier in my life. Of course. But early on with the magazine, I needed to ask a question about something that we wanted to reprint. And I was working at a newspaper in Cincinnati at that point. And my phone rang one day when I was on deadline, and I picked it up probably somewhat irritably and said, yes. There was this pause, and he said, it's Steve. And I'm thinking, Steve who? Who's calling me today? And he said, Steve Sondheim. And I tell people now, I almost said, yeah, and I'm Abraham Lincoln. But it was Stephen Sondheim. That was our first actual live conversation with one another. Beyond that, we did have some further opportunities to sit and talk on stage or on the radio and that sort of thing.
0: Well, and you know, of course, I subscribed to the magazine, and I remember very clearly thinking, wow, he's really reading this, because occasionally he would make a correction.
1: Yes.
0: I wonder, do any of those corrections stay with you when he wrote?
1: No, actually, in most cases, I think I've tried to forget them because I probably got an earful about it ahead of time.
0: It's just that he's so into minutiae that when I read his corrections, I thought, oh, my goodness sake.
1: You know, we would pretty much just, if he sent us a letter about it, which he often did, we would just print that letter and say, you know, he knows, he was there.
0: Yeah. Well, I used to love those corrections. Yeah. And he did it in a very good-natured way.
1: Oh, absolutely. You know? Yeah.
0: I was first knocked out by Sondheim's Anyone Can Whistle, I have to say, which celebrates nonconformity. It's, in that sense, it's a very 1960s show, and this was produced in 1964. I think you describe it as a wild mix of theater of the absurd and social satire. We have no time to tell our listeners any more about it, but just listen to this.
2: Witchcraft!

You are all man.

0: boy, did that open my ears as a teenager. It's Harry Guardino and just a little bit of Angela Lansbury in her very first Broadway musical, Anyone Can Whistle, in 1964. And that really is an extended sequence that runs about 13 minutes, very experimental for the time, and so was the show. To date, the most recent Sondheim musical is, well, it's Roadshow from 2009, but it had a long gestation period, and it was also known by a couple of other titles. What makes the best thing that ever has happened unique in the Sondheim canon?
1: That song originated in the incarnation of the show called Bounce, which was the one immediately before Roadshow. And it was a love song between Wilson, one of the two brothers, and a woman named Nellie, who was a romantic character that Hal Prince had added to the show. It's very much in the style of Harold Arlen, a composer who Sondheim really admired.
0: Yeah.
1: For Roadshow, the song became a passionate, romantic exchange between Addison, the other brother, and Hollis, a young man who he was in love with. And it was the first time depiction in a Sondheim show of a same-sex relationship.
0: Yeah.
2: First, there's cocktails at the Cosdens.
3: Oh, Jesus.
2: Hun, we've got fish to fry.
3: Why don't you do this one without me, huh?
2: Then there's dinner at the Dodges, the reception at the Roosevelt.
3: I think I'm gonna die.
2: And every party filled with millionaires who want to build.

0: Claiborne Elder and Alex Gemignani. In one of its earlier versions, Roadshow reunited Sondheim with Hal Prince. They had not worked together since Merrily We Roll Along in 1981. But oh my goodness, Rick, what they did in the 1970s. You know, we could just go back and forth. Company, Follies, Little Night Music, Pacific Overtures, Sweeney Todd, all of them trailblazers.
1: Absolutely. It's an amazing set of musicals.
0: So I want to ask you, what was it about their chemistry, do you think, that made them a great team? And I want you, as you answer that, I want you to lead us into Elaine Stritch and the Ladies Who Lunch from Company.
1: Well, I think that that their relationship, they were such a complement to one another. Prince liked to do things on sort of a grand scale. Sondheim often needed coaxing and encouragement to bring things along. With Sweeney Todd, Prince wanted something big and bold, and yeah. Sondheim really had an idea that it would be more intimate and scary. Yeah. So, but they never parted company over those things. In fact, they really, I think, fed off one another's insights and creativity and that sort of thing.
0: And as for The Ladies Who Lunch?
1: The Ladies Who Lunch is a classic number from the near the end of Company. Elaine Stritch made that number her own. That number now today when it is recorded, everyone more or less tries to be Elaine Stritch. It is a very sour portrait of a woman who's rather weary of life, but still has a lot of energy to talk about it.
2: I'd like to propose a toast.

the gym, then to a fitting, claiming they're fat. And looking grim, 'cause they've been sitting, choosing a hat. Does anyone still wear a hat?

the girls who play wife, aren't they too much? Keeping house but clutching a copy of life.

0: As you write in the encyclopedia, Rick Pender, existential rage.
1: Yes, yes.
0: Elaine Stritch, mm-hmm. in the 1970 musical Company. In part, I think the song is great because he knows so well how to write for a specific performer.
1: You know, that stems from his work on Gypsy, which was really the second show that he worked on, and had to, again, be coaxed to do it because he was only asked to write lyrics for it. But Ethel Merman was the star, and she wanted a more veteran composer. Julie Stein was brought on for that. Sondheim sort of grudgingly got into it and then had a great time doing it. But he was advised by Oscar Hammerstein to do this because he would learn to write for a known performer.
0: And
1: he used that when he did that. He used it when he worked further with Angela Lansbury and Sweeney Todd and, certainly in a number of others like this.
0: I've always thought, this is a sidebar, that if Sondheim had wanted to, he could have been an actor. You know?
1: He always says that his songs, he's a playwright in his head. He is writing a song and acting it as he is creating it.
0: It's time to go again, Rick. I hate to say that. It's the closing number. You picked it, and it's from Assassins.
1: This number, Everybody's Got the Right, also opens the show. But at the end, we are back. We are seeing the line of the assassins, and they are all now justifying the acts that they have perpetrated. They are lined up, and typically the way it ends, they are all holding weapons, and they may point at the audience, or they may point them up in the air, but then we go to blackout right at the end of that number.
0: And there is a shot.
1: There is a shot sound, yes.

0: Michael Cerveris and Company, the 2004 cast of Assassins. Rick, that is all we've got time for, and I would say come back in a week, but I don't want you to be too much of a good thing. So
1: is that possible?
0: So, you know, since the two of us do have a good thing going, if I may be forgiven for that, how about we reconvene in a month and we're going to do two more of these? Our guest, Rick Pender, author of the Stephen Sondheim Encyclopedia. Great to have you back.
2: And I'll be back. Thank you.
0: Good. Thanks for the promise. On Footlight Parade.
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0: And now it's time for the weekly Footlight Parade bonus. This is a perfect parody of Jobim's The Girl from Ipanema and the woman who had the big hit with it in this country, Astrud Gilberto, right down to her hyper-breathiness. Sondheim wrote the lyric as a favor for his nearly lifelong friend, composer Mary Rogers, daughter of Richard. She had written the music for an off-Broadway satirical review called The Mad Show, inspired by the late, great Mad Magazine. Hardly anybody realized the lyric was Sondheim's because the program credited Esteban Rianido. His name, yes, but in Spanish. It was introduced by the young Linda Lavin long before she won fame on TV playing the title role in the sitcom Alice, but she is highly regarded for her stage performances both on and off Broadway, including musicals. From The Mad Show, Lavin went on to play a featured role in Strauss and Adams' It's a Bird, It's a Plane, It's Superman. But here she is in Sondheim territory.

and 11. I love Sondheim's joke about why she can't have that boy from. Subtle, isn't it? That is from The Mad Show, 1966, by Mary Rogers and Stephen Sondheim.

like us on Facebook, and visit our website, musicaltheaterproject.org. We're going out with one of the few overtures from a Sondheim musical. It's For Merrily We Roll Along in 1981, orchestrated by Jonathan Tunick. 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
1: After another hot day for your Sunday afternoon, your forecast calls for a low of 80 degrees overnight. There doesn't look to be much relief in the forecast, though. Monday and Tuesday look to be sunny, highs over 100. Stay safe, stay hydrated, and stay tuned to KCNP.

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After another hot day for your Sunday afternoon, your forecast calls for a low of 80 degrees overnight. There doesn't look to be much relief in the forecast, though. Monday and Tuesday look to be sunny, highs over 100. Stay safe, stay hydrated, and stay tuned to KCAL.

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1: After another hot day for your Sunday afternoon, your forecast calls for a low of 80 degrees overnight. There doesn't look to be much relief in the forecast, though. Monday and Tuesday look to be sunny, highs over 100. Stay safe, stay hydrated, and stay tuned to KCNP.
2: Welcome to Afterglow. I'm your host, Richard Roland. Richard Rodgers and Lorenz Hart wrote some of the most memorable tunes in popular music: My Funny Valentine, Blue Moon, My Romance. In fact, I've already devoted two different shows to the pair, featuring over 30 of their most well-known songs. However, Rodgers and Hart's 25-year partnership produced over 500 songs, so this week I'm diving a little deeper into their catalog. Now, some of these songs may be familiar to fellow aficionados of the Great American Songbook, and maybe even to casual fans, but I imagine for many of you, this will be an hour of discovery for one of the most well-known duos in American popular song. It's Blue Room, The Lost Rodgers and Hart, coming up next on Afterglow.

two money songs from Rodgers and Hart, both written around 1930. Anita O'Day with 10 Cents a Dance and Tony Bennett with I've Got $5. Richard Roland here on Afterglow. On this show, I'm taking a look at some of the rarer songs in the Rodgers and Hart catalog, songs that slipped through the cracks or weren't recorded as often as, say, My Funny Valentine or Blue Moon. I'll start this set with a song whose title sounds similar to Blue Moon, the song Blue Room. It's one of the earliest Rodgers and Hart songs from their 1926 musical The Girlfriend. The song is about the hopes of creating a blissful domestic life and is not entirely unknown. It was featured in the 1948 film Words Are Music, all about the partnership between Rodgers and Hart, and sung by Perry Como in the film. Hart's internal rhymes are especially enticing, rhyming blue room, new room, and two room, as well as ballroom, small room, and hall room. However, if blue room had any real extended popularity, it's among instrumentalists, not singers. Tommy Dorsey, Miles Davis, Thad Jones, and Gene Ammons have all recorded it. Here now is a version from Bing Crosby in 1956. This is Rodgers and Hart, The Blue Room.

two early songs from Rodgers and Hart. Just now, we heard Here in My Arms from the duo's second musical, Dearest Enemy, written in 1925. That recording featured Ella Fitzgerald and the Buddy Bregman Orchestra in 1956. Before that, we heard Blue Room from Rodgers and Hart's third musical, The Girlfriend, written in 1926. That recording featured Bing Crosby, also with Buddy Bregman, and also in 1956. In the 1920s, Rodgers and Hart churned out 15 shows, with six of them alone opening in 1926. Well, not all of these musicals played on Broadway, but each one did feature about a dozen songs. The most memorable music from this era was the duo's A Connecticut Yankee, which opened on Broadway in 1927, for which Hollywood's Busby Berkeley choreographed. The musical is based on Mark Twain's 1889 novel, A Connecticut Yankee in King Arthur's Court. The song This Funny World comes from the 1926 forgotten Rodgers and Hart musical called Betsy. This now is Tony Bennett with This Funny World from the musical Betsy on Afterglow.

The song A Tree in the Park from the 1926 Rodgers and Hart musical Peggy Ann. That's from Sarah Vaughan's 1958 Rodgers and Hart songbook album. Before that, we heard Tony Bennett from his Rodgers and Hart songbook album performing This Funny World, also written in 1926. We're looking at some rarer Rodgers and Hart songs this hour, and I'll turn now to two that came from the year 1930. The first one we'll hear, the song Dancing on the Ceiling, was originally from the musical Evergreen. The show featured an elaborate set with an upside-down room so the dancers could dance on the ceiling. The song that follows, called He Was Too Good to Me, was cut from their 1930 musical Simple Simon, but still became popular among recording artists. First, here's Frank Sinatra with Dancing on the Ceiling on Afterglow.

Carmen McRae in 1958 with the 1930 Rodgers and Hart song, He Was Too Good to Me. Before that, we heard Frank Sinatra with the 1930 Rodgers and Hart song, Dancing on the Ceiling. That comes from his album In the Wee Small Hours, an album that also features the Rodgers and Hart tearjerkers, Glad to Be Unhappy, and It Never Entered My Mind. Before we take a break, I'll play two songs from the 1932 Rodgers and Hart musical comedy film Love Me Tonight, which starred Maurice Chevalier and Jeanette MacDonald. The biggest song from this show was Isn't It Romantic, but two others had a moderate amount of staying power. Fans of Rodgers and Hart will probably recognize these tunes, but comparatively, they're deeper cuts. I'll start with singer Matt Dennis from his album She Dances Overhead, an album featuring all Rodgers and Hart songs. This is their tune, Mimi, on Afterglow.

Peggy Lee with her Decca single, Lover, a hit for her in 1952, the same year she performed that song marvelously in the remake of the film The Jazz Singer. Rodgers apparently hated Peggy Lee's version. He originally wrote the song as a slow waltz. Before that, we heard Matt Dennis in 1955 with Mimi. Both of those songs come from the 1932 Rodgers and Hart film Love Me Tonight. Coming up after a short break, we'll have more Rodgers and Hart tunes, some that you may recognize and others you may not. Stay with us. I'm Richard Roland, and you're listening to Afterglow.

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1: After another hot day for your Sunday afternoon, your forecast calls for a low of 80 degrees overnight. There doesn't look to be much relief in the forecast, though. Monday and Tuesday look to be sunny, highs over 100. Stay safe, stay hydrated, and stay tuned to KCNP.
2: Welcome back to Afterglow. I'm Richard Rowland. We've been exploring some of the early LPs of singer Tony Bennett this hour. He would have turned 100 this month. In the late 1950s, Bennett teamed up with one of the most established band leaders in the country to record two albums, Mr. Count Basie. Basie had a contract with Roulette Records, while Bennett had a contract with Columbia, so a two-record deal had to be struck, one LP for each label. At the end of the day, Bennett and Basie's orchestra would be featured on both, but Basie himself would only appear on the album for Roulette, while Bennett's pianist, Ralph Sharon, could stand in on the album for Columbia. The Columbia LP, titled In Person, was supposed to be a recording of a performance in Philadelphia. However, the producer, Al Hamm, didn't like the end product. He wanted a better stereo recording, so Bennett and Basie's band were asked to recreate the concert in the studio, and Hamm later added canned applause to the final to make it sound like it was live. The result was disappointing, and luckily that applause was taken off the CD reissue. Let's hear a track from that album now, plus more from the other Basie-Bennett collaboration. First, here's a tender version of the Mack Gordon and Harry Warren song, There Will Never Be Another You, on Afterglow.

two songs featuring Tony Bennett and Count Basie's orchestra from the 1959 Roulette album Strike Up the Band. Just now we heard Cole Porter's Anything Goes, and before that Harry Warren and Al Dubin's With Plenty of Money and You. Starting that set, Bennett and Basie's orchestra again, this time with pianist Ralph Sharon sitting in for Basie, from the 1959 Columbia LP In Person. That was another Harry Warren song, There Will Never Be Another You. At the end of 1959, Tony Bennett teamed up again with arranger Frank Duvall, with whom he had worked on the earlier album Long Ago and Far Away. They recorded another album of lush standards called To My Wonderful One. The arrangements are quite similar to the earlier album, strings, guitars, and harps, but what makes this particular LP stand out is one track that Bennett considered to be one of his favorites, and that is Kurt Vile and Maxwell Anderson's September Song. Let's hear it now. This is Tony Bennett, 1959, with September Song on

Tony Bennett in 1959 with one of his signature tunes, Kurt Vile and Maxwell Anderson's September Song. That comes from the 1960 Columbia LP, To My Wonderful One, arranged there by Frank Duvall. Tony Bennett's 1961 Columbia LP, Tony Sings for Two, just might be one of my favorite albums of his from this period. It's a simple record featuring just Tony on vocals and his longtime musical partner Ralph Sharon on piano. Over a decade later, Bennett would famously create a pair of duet albums with pianist Bill Evans, but this earlier duet album between Bennett and Sharon rivals it in the way that it showcases each musician, as well as their intimate connection as artists. Here are two songs from that duet album now. First up, this is Tony Bennett and pianist Ralph Sharon with the Gus Kahn and Matty Melnick tune, I'm Through With Love, on Afterglow.

Tony Bennett and his longtime musical partner Ralph Sharon with Hoagy Carmichael and Johnny Mercer's Skylark, and Gus Kahn and Matty Melnick's I'm Through With Love. Those two songs come from the 1961 Columbia LP Tony Sings for Two. Tony Bennett had a string of top 10 Billboard pop hits in the early 1950s, but then spent about the next decade focusing mostly on albums, where he recorded mostly jazz standards in his own signature and consistent style. The pop limelight had seemed to pass him by as rock and roll and other acts took over. Then, all of a sudden, in 1962, Bennett found himself back on top of the pop world with a little song about the city by the bay. It was Ralph Sharon who discovered the song I Left My Heart in San Francisco and offered it to Bennett when the two were performing out west. When they recorded it for Columbia Records that year, making it the centerpiece of an LP of the same name, it became an unexpected hit. The song reached the top 20 of the Billboard pop charts, the album reached the top 10, and both the song and Bennett won Grammy Awards that year. Let's hear that career-defining song now. This is Tony Bennett in 1962 with I Left My Heart in San Francisco on Afterglow.

0: Tony Bennett in 1962 with the song that revived his career, Douglas Cross and George Corey's I Left My Heart in San Francisco. After the unexpected success of this song, Tony Bennett found himself as a best-selling pop star yet again. The success led to an evening engagement at Carnegie Hall.
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2: After another hot day for your Sunday afternoon, your forecast calls for a low of 80 degrees overnight. There doesn't look to be much relief in the forecast, though. Monday and Tuesday look to be sunny, highs over 100. Stay safe, stay hydrated, and stay tuned to KCNP.
3: Welcome to Nightlights. I'm David Brent Johnson. Trumpeter Cootie Williams was a mainstay